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0: it's Gino with the Q105 concert calendar. If you love 90s music, three big shows you got to look forward to this summer. 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And this one might be my favorite. 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

Tampa Bay's hits of the 80s, 90s, and more on Q105. We're all looking forward to the freestyle explosion at the Yuengling Center August 1st. 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

0: concert calendar. We're getting ready for the big one. 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

0: Hey, it's Gino with the Q105 concert calendar. If you love 90s music, three big shows you got to look forward to this summer. First, it's the Goo Goo Dolls at the Mid-Florida Credit Union Amphitheater, August 24th. 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And this one might be my favorite. 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
2: 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Joey and me were supposed to go to this concert next week, right? 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

0: Monster calendar. 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
2: Good morning. We have some heavy volume on 275 South heading across the Howard Franklin Bridge to Pinellas. Some overnight construction had lane closures and it hasn't quite cleared out yet. So you will experience some delays as you're heading across the bridge. The rest of Tampa Bay is looking much better. No other incidents causing significant delays. Keeping you updated, I'm Schreiner.
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0: Hey, Michelle, do you have any indication where Fester is in his journey into the office this morning because of the bridge problems? Oh, by the way, we have a real genius move on this, which we'll discuss here in just a second. Do you know where, before I call Fester, do you have any idea where he actually is?
1: He's just late.
0: I realize that, but you don't know geographically?
1: No.
0: Where he is on the road?
1: No.
0: All right, folks, special traffic report. Special traffic report here on the MJ Morning Show. Yeah, they decided to, like, do construction on both bridges overnight. The Courtney Campbell, the Howard Franklin affected. The Gandy was home free. We took the Gandy this morning, so from South Tampa, instead of taking the Howard Franklin closer to our house, we drove all the way down West Shore, all the way to Gandy, hooked a right at the Circle K on the corner, and then drove past the bait shop. Need to get some shiners after the show and some blood worms. So we took the Gandy Bridge in because, well, you know, I remember there was construction going on, but you checked the map this morning or what?
1: Right.
0: Yeah.
1: So Michelle, you know, we try to do that most mornings. Sometimes I forget, but, you know, now that there's so much construction going on, we kind of do need to check it every morning.
0: Yeah. So here's the deal. The Courtney Campbell. So heads up. The Courtney Campbell is back open, but the Courtney Campbell was closed.

0: last night, both directions, for, I think they're working on the pedestrian bridge or something, and both sides, Courtney Campbell closed from 10 p.m. to 5 a.m. this morning. That's going to happen again on the Courtney Campbell Tonight. So last night and tonight, Courtney Campbell crows from 10 p.m. to 5 a.m. And then, wait a minute, we get the geniuses. This is real American genius right here, folks. The geniuses decide to do work on both north and southbound Howard Franklin last night, closing lanes. I think they might have closed three lanes, both southbound and northbound Howard Franklin Bridge. So you're doing that the same night you're closing the Courtney Campbell in both freaking directions? You know what this is? Hey, Andrew, do you know what this is? I'll tell you what this is, folks. Yeah, this is real American genius. Do you happen to have the
1: real American heroes?
0: No, not heroes. I need the real American genius. I don't need real American heroes. I need real American genius.
2: Real men of genius.
0: I don't need. They're not heroes. That's the wrong freaking jingle. They're closing down two bridges. Or closing down one and then severely impeding traffic on the other on the same night. Yeah, that's nothing to do with real American heroes. It's real men of genius. That's what I need. Real men of genius. Let me call Fester, because Fester, he's not here.
2: So Fester caught up in this. Hang on a minute. What is his number? 813-310-8444. That's Fester's cell number, as you know. Here at 605, let me dial up the F-man.
3: Go!
2: that's how he answers the phone, folks. It's just, go! And when I call him sometimes, and he forgets to say go when I call him, you know, in personal time, I remind him, hey, what happened to go? And then he goes, go! All right. Fester, can we get your location right now?
3: Longitude.
2: All right, we knock it off.
3: 3 points. I don't know.
2: Yeah, I know you don't know.
3: I don't know. Well, I know you don't know.
2: I know.
3: You don't know either, jackass. I'm on the land side of the Gandy Bridge in Pinellas County. I'm passing Derby Lane in about a minute.
2: All right, ladies and gentlemen, special Fester traffic report. Hey, Fester, how did you know to take the Gandy this morning?
3: Andrew sent me a text message.
2: Ah, because we were fretting a bit, because we checked. And then Michelle and I got distracted as we were leaving the neighborhood talking about potential show material. And we got distracted and didn't call you to warn you, do not take the Howard Franklin. Yeah, there was at one point this morning that it was going to take, if you were coming from like Malfunction Junction, if you were coming from downtown Tampa across the Howard Franklin to the St. Pete side, there were some estimates early this morning that it was going to take you over an hour because of the traffic to get to the other side, to the Pinellas side from Hillsborough. So I don't know where that estimate is right now, but let me see if Andrew. Oh yeah, Andrew sent us. Andrew sent us a text. Well, it would have been a little late. Andrew, you sent us a text that when you sent the text half an hour ago, that would have been at 5:37. That would have been too late for me. Anyway, you have the right jingle. All right, you have the right jingle now. All right. Do you have? Well, it says 30 minutes on my thing. All right, you have the right jingle now. Do you have it?
1: Real man of genius.
2: There we go. All right, stand by to hit it again, because you've got the Courtney Campbell Bridge completely closed from 10 a.m. to 5 a.m. and then.
4: From 10 a.m. to 5 a.m.?
2: I'm sorry, 10 p.m. to 5 a.m. I'm sorry. Thank you, Michelle. So You've got the Courtney Campbell close from 10 p.m. last night to 5 a.m. And then you do construction on the Howard Franklin, closing three lanes on both directions at the same exact time. That, friends, is what you call...
1: Real man of genius.
2: That, thank you, Andrew. That's the one. They're not heroes. That's obviously what happened is the antithesis of traffic heroes. All right. So, Fester, you're what? Did you make a left turn onto Gandhi at this point? Oh, I'm sorry, a left turn onto 4th Street?
5: No, I'm at 7-Eleven right now.
2: No, you're not.
5: Yeah, I am.
4: When he's late, he's late. Well, like, what?
2: Why are you at 7-Eleven?
4: Because now he has extra time.
5: Yeah, I'm already late.
4: Once you're late, there's no point in, you know, shaving off the late.
5: Yeah, we want to get her. Are you going to run in?
4: Yeah.
5: To watch you during commercials?
2: Hold on. Which, okay. You're at the 7-Eleven before Derby Lane?
5: Yeah, there's like a 7-Eleven on the
2: going
5: left. I'm that's where I'm at.
2: You're on the other side of the road?
5: I made a U-turn. I have a car that steers.
2: Yeah, why didn't you stop at the Speedway or Roadway or whatever the hell that thing is called? Did they change the name of that place? Wasn't it a raceway? Wasn't it Speedway and then it changed to Raceway?
5: Maybe many years ago. I mean, I guess.
2: Why wouldn't you stop on your side instead of making a U-turn to the other side?
5: 7-Eleven has a stronger creamer game.
2: What now?
5: The creamer and sweetener game at 7-Eleven is far superior.
2: Oh, so Fester's rip-off handfuls is better at 7-Eleven than at Speedway or Raceway or whatever?
5: I'm going to stock up.
2: Okay.
5: I'm gonna be here a minute.
2: Yeah, I'm sure you are.
5: You want a roller dog? What do they have here?
2: I was gonna say, do you have a roller bag like a suitcase?
5: No, they have a smoky cheddar sausage out today.
2: I don't need any hot roller hot dogs from 7-Eleven.
5: They have 1, 2, 3. They have 6 different kinds of taquitos.
2: All right, goodbye. All right.
5: Would you like a taquito, Michelle?
2: No, thank you. Why don't you get here before the beginning of the next segment? How about that?
5: Yeah, that's the plan. Yeah.
2: Folks, will Fester make it? Oh, you know what's coming up this morning?
5: What?
2: Everybody's favorite new feature on the MJ Morning Show is coming up.
1: Dear Flabby, is he rude or not? When you want fat advice.
2: About 7:45. Dear Flabby, we've got another listener dilemma that Dear Flabby will answer, so stand by. Just getting rolling. Oh, let's check traffic and see what is going on here this morning.
6: We have some heavy volume on the Howard Franklin Bridge. Some overnight construction had lane closures. They've opened up a couple of lanes, but the right lane is still closed around mile marker 35. I-4 westbound has some heavy volume building up between Fenona Sassa Road and Branch Forbes Road. The rest of Tampa Bay looking better. 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
9: Michelle, do not say, oh, leave him alone. It's unacceptable. So we're back now at 6:21, and Fester is still not in the studio. So he detoured at 7-Eleven to go rip them off of sugar packets and Splendors and creamers. I'm sorry, not sugar packets. Splendors and creamers. Oh, here he is. He's walking in. So do you think it's acceptable? Oh, with his 7-Eleven cup. Yeah, where's your haul? Where are your handfuls of Splenda and creamer? Oh,
10: right there.
9: And where's the creamer?
10: I couldn't fit it.
9: You couldn't fit it where?
10: I didn't have enough pockets.
9: All right, so Fess, you know, you should have been here at the opening of the segment.
10: Why?
11: He is.
9: Okay, whatever. All right.
10: Why? What are we doing?
9: MJ Fester's here after the late arrival because of the detour he took to the Gandhi. So why... why are you running late? The Gandhi detour takes you that far out of the way that you'd be... Oh, that's right, because you're JIT. You're JIT. You're JIT on this show, which is just in time. You know, it's like you're an automotive plant where the parts arrive for assembly just in time. It's called just-in-time production.
10: Yeah, JIT. I'm a JIT employee.
9: Yeah. you piece of JIT.
10: So, actually, what? I was running a little late. In the first place.
9: Oh, why? Why are we running a little late in the first place? Before the big bridge snafus this morning.
10: Just good old-fashioned alarm sleeping.
11: Oh!
10: I have an alarm at 420, 440, 510, and 530.
9: That is the dumbest spread out of alarms I've ever heard of in my life.
11: Really?
10: Why? Because...
9: hold on. Say that again. 420,
10: 440, 510,
9: 20 minutes apart?
11: Yeah.
10: Yeah, because, well, if the 5...
9: Hold on, what? The 440 to 510, that's 30 minutes apart.
10: Yeah.
9: Why?
10: If the 420 goes off and you hit the alarm, then that runs for 10 minutes, or like in that gap area.
9: You know who used to have a 420 alarm?
10: I know who.
9: Froggy.
10: I love him. I miss him.
9: Did he have a 4:20 a.m. and a 4:20 p.m. alarm?
10: Yes.
9: I'm sure he did.
10: He had 4:20 alarms in different time zones.
9: Okay.
10: Oh. 4:20 in Bangladesh.
9: It's 5:20 here, yeah. But guess what? Yeah. It's 4:20 in Chicago. Right. Light her up! Right, so you were saying...
10: So I was... I think I rolled out of bed at 5:30. One.
9: Oh, so you're inherently running late. So duh.
10: I thought I was going to be like, you know, 4 minutes late.
9: So what the hell did the 4:20 alarm and the 4:40 alarm do for you if you rolled out of bed at five what? 531?
10: 531.
9: What's matter with
10: the
9: you?
10: Last of the.
9: You got a job. You got a responsibility.
10: Is it a job?
9: Okay.
10: Is it?
9: All right. Welcome, everybody. We're all here. The gang's all here at 624. Oh, you know what we didn't talk about yesterday? That motorcyclist up in Canada that hit a BMW and the bike went airborne and was hanging from the overhead traffic light structure?
10: That was unbelievable.
9: How the hell did that happen?
10: Just the perfect trajectory?
9: Yeah, he hit the front of the car. I mean, this is unbelievable, and by now you might have seen it because it started showing up, I guess, on Sunday. I think this started showing up all over my, you know, my reels, my Instagram reels. And it's footage of a motorcycle hanging from a traffic light up in British Columbia, Vancouver. You know, just, you know, north of the Pacific Northwest border of the United States and Canada, just north of, what, the Seattle area, right?
10: This is a crotch rocket.
9: This is crazy is what it is.
10: It's not like it's a big old Harley Davidson super heavy bike. This guy was going really fast.
9: I mean, how you couldn't recreate this? I don't even know if a stuntman. I don't know if you had 30 attempts to get this like stunt done for a movie. I don't know if a stuntman could do this in 30 tries. The motorcycle was suspended from the traffic light following a head-on crash. This was Saturday is when it happened. It makes sense because so all the video started popping up in my social media feeds on Sunday. Surveillance camera footage appears to show the motorcycle heading south before bashing into the front of what looks like a BMW 3 Series sedan, which was turning left. So it looks like it's the BMW's fault. I'm assuming the motorcycle had the right of way going straight. The BMW crossed right in front of the motorcycle. The motorcycle strikes the front end of the BMW and the motorcycle launches like a rocket. I mean, how many feet in the air? Is that the traffic light and not the wires, but you know, a lot of intersections have those aluminum huge poles that extend over the entire intersection. And that's what this was. What are those?
10: It's got to be 20 feet.
9: I was going to say,
10: I mean, I think
9: I was going to say 16 to 18, but
10: I think like the tallest vehicle could be like 13 and a half.
9: Yeah. So
10: the semi truck is like 13 and a half.
9: Wow. So insane. The front bumper and the windshield and the hood of the BMW 3 Series all bashed in, and the motorcycle is dangling from the area right behind the front wheel to where the like the forks are, you know, to, you know, where you turn your front wheels, and the bike is hanging from that area all the way up in the air.
10: 15 to 19 feet.
9: There we go. Hey, so we were both in the range. I said 16 to 18. You know what? You went over.
10: I did.
9: You said 20. So if we did Price is Right mountain climber rules, yeah, guess I'd what? Yeah. Or if you did contestant row rules, yeah, you.
10: I'd be out.
9: Oh, I'm sorry. If we did showcase showdown rules, you're out because you're over. Yeah, you get the.
10: However, here's something we never point out.
9: What at?
10: If I did hand grenade rules.
9: What the hell? What's that?
10: Close enough. Okay. Horseshoes and hand grenades.
9: Okay, close just enough.
10: Just get it close. It'll take care of the rest.
9: So the rider was taken to the hospital because the rider of the motorcycle obviously was launched off the bike as he hit the front of the BMW. He must have been thrown off the bike, and then the bike continued all by itself.
10: How fast was he going?
9: Listen,
10: he had to have been speeding.
9: Yeah, so you know what? You've got the BMW that crossed in front of the motorcycle, but the motorcycle, yeah, reports said that speed was a factor here.
10: Yeah, no kidding. It doesn't really matter how fast the BMW was going.
9: Yeah, the motorcycle rider sustained serious but non-life-threatening injuries and was transported to a Canadian hospital. He said, you know what he told the doctors?
10: I get free health care anyway, boys. Patch me up.
9: No, he said I was out and about. I was out and about on my motorcycle, out and about. What are you saying, Andrew? I have no idea. Hold on. Turn your microphone on. I have no idea what you're saying.
11: I said they'll see him in about 6 to 8 weeks.
9: Yeah. I need context. See what in 6 to 8 weeks?
11: No, people complain about getting an appointment up there. That's a Canadian
10: healthcare joke.
9: I need some context.
10: I knew where he was going. Canadian healthcare jokes are some of the funniest genre of jokes out there. But, I mean, they're like right up there with your mama jokes.
9: Well, you know, you want to talk about socialized medicine up in Canada. You know, let's do a whole segment on socialized Canadian. No, just a quick little note here that there are people that have, like, serious problems. They need to see a specialist, and it's, like, months to see a specialist. You know, you have Canadians that will cross the border and come see a U.S. doctor at their own expense because they can't see a Canadian doctor. You know, so that's, you know, part of the socialized, you know, well, they can't see a Canadian doctor in enough time. You got people that, like, die waiting to see the doctor. You know, maybe there would be a different outcome if they could get to the doctor faster. Anyway, so that's a crazy deal. But yeah, the BMW turned in front of the motorcycle, but was it because the BMW driver thought they had enough turn to make the turn into the mall area, and the motorcycle was traveling at such a high rate of speed that the BMW driver didn't expect the motorcycle to be traveling that fast.
10: Say what the motorcycle driver didn't expect for his bike to be hanging from the traffic
9: that's
10: signal.
9: That's insane. I mean, that's like, what, 1 in 100,000? I mean, you couldn't recreate that. I'm telling you, a stuntman on a movie could not recreate that.
10: No.
9: 30 attempts. Yeah, we got 30 motorcycles lined up. Let's see if we can get it some of the early, so we don't have to destroy all 30 bikes.
10: We only need one take.
9: That's it. All right, 6:31 at the MJ Morning Show. My friends, the morons in the news are next here on Q105, 104.7 FM at the MJ Morning Show. I'm very excited about today's morons. It's a very spectacular imbecile pile, so stand by. You know, it is that time of the year. Yep, love is in the air. 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International Diamond Center, Tampa, Clearwater, Lakeland, and Sarasota, and tell them that MJ sent you. When should you call the Kemp Law Group? I'll tell you right now. You're driving down, let's say, Brandon Boulevard. You're getting ready to make a left turn into the Brandon Town Center, or whatever the hell they call it now. What is it, like Westfield Brandon or something, Fester?
10: I don't even know.
9: Right, so you turn in, and then suddenly a motorcycle is speeding like a maniac and then crashes into the front of your car. The motorcycle launches up into the air and suddenly it's dangling over Brandon Boulevard outside of the mall.
10: That's a good time to call.
9: Wait a minute. 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The morons in the news roll next. It's 6:34 at the MJ Morning Show. 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
12: The earlier construction southbound across the Howard Franklin Bridge has been cleared out. All lanes are open and traffic is moving much better. I-4 westbound has heavy volume from Alexander Street to McIntosh. We have an accident on Nebraska Avenue at 275. And in St. Petersburg, we have a crash on 34th Street North at 9th Avenue North. 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

0: is a really busy morning here at the MJ Morning Show. Heads up, Dear Flabby makes his way into the studio around 7:45, little over an hour from right now. Another Dear Flabby listener dilemma, and Fester himself, a.k.a. Dear Flabby, will try to solve this listener's dilemma. Whether it's the right path or the wrong path, Dear Flabby's back here on the... Because I don't always agree with Dear Flabby's advice.
1: You don't have to agree. Listen, advice given by others are not for everyone to agree. That's why everybody... Like, listen, opinions, you know.
0: All right, and
1: like
0: then,
1: butts.
0: And also, next hour, probably fairly close to when we start the hour and 20 minutes of Nonstop MJ, we've got the crazy dog story from yesterday.
1: What happened yesterday?
0: Oh, my God.
1: Not involving your dogs.
0: No. Oh, my. We've got a... Michelle, how crazy
2: that's,
0: is that?
2: That's crazy factor number one. It was not involving our dogs.
0: Okay. Right. Crazy dog story coming up a little after 7:30 here on the MJ Morning Show on Q105. All right, morons of the news. Home Depot thieves were caught on surveillance video and busted stealing hundreds of dollars in merch from Home Depot with the pants trick. Well, it seems pretty rudimentary, you know, just shoving stuff down your pants, but that's what they were doing. But they did something special, so the stuff didn't fall out of their pants.
1: They zip tie the, like, the ankles?
0: Well, they taped their legs.
1: Okay, yeah.
0: Yeah. This is crazy. So, two thieves caught stealing hundreds of dollars in items from a Home Depot. This happened in Northern California, but trust me, this is happening everywhere. They were busted. I guess they were known, Home Depot and other stores, they knew they were getting ripped off, and they finally caught these guys with their little sneaky trick to hide stolen merch in their pants. The Vacaville Police Department out in California said that two shoplifters were caught on camera by surveillance video from Home Depot, showed them taking items off the shelf, stuffing them down the front and back of their pants. Police said that when they got the call from dispatch, it, you know, came from the Home Depot that there were two suspected individuals stealing from the store, that they had been in the store before. The report said that the last time one of the men had reportedly motioned as though he had a weapon in his waistband when confronted by employees. So I'm thinking, what? Employees saw the person stealing, shoving stuff down their pants, and then what? Did like a hand motion, like, you know, the gun fingers, your thumb up in the air and your forefinger?
1: Yeah.
0: You know, pointing forward, like making the gun thing. Maybe they did like a motion to their like waistband and with the gun hand, you know, and then to obviously scare the employees away. So cops, this time, they see these marauding shoplifters in the Home Depot again. They call the cops. Cops show up as the suspects were leaving the store. During one of the arrests, a video from the body cam showed one of the officers found the suspects had wrapped tape around their leg, around their ankle. So they had, I guess, baggy pants on.
1: Oh, that means they had to cut their pockets so they fall straight down.
0: Well, or that they're just...
1: Oh, they shove it in the front of their pants, they just let it fall.
2: Right.
1: Duh. I'm working my way through the whole process.
0: Duh. Why are you thinking of more complicated? No, you just shove the crap down the front of your pants. You have to cut them. Oh, let me put the shoplifted item in my pocket, but my pocket's got a hole in it, so then...
2: I mean, to be fair, it does look...
0: It's like a trapdoor pocket.
2: Well, yeah. It does look more natural if you just put it your hand in your pocket, not in the front of your pants in a store.
0: These are large items. They're putting, like expensive hand tools down there. They're going like the tool corral, and they're like shoving tools down their pants.
1: Was the plan with just to pat their pelvis area? Like, look, I don't have anything, and it's all clanking around their ankles.
0: Yeah, so their ankles were taped, so it would contain all the items they were shoving down their pants. Anyway, both men were taken into custody. During the investigation, officers found that they had $750 worth of concealed merchandise Also, there was drug paraphernalia on the guy's suspected methamphetamine, magnets. They had magnets on them.
1: Why?
0: Because that's commonly used to defeat the anti-theft devices. They had several stolen credit cards. Oh, my God. Shoplifted items to the tune of $750. Methamphetamine, drug paraphernalia, magnets to defeat the anti-theft system. Holy crap. Anyway, the suspected tool thieves were connected to similar past arrests and past the shoplifting incidents. Yeah, they were stealing like hand. Listen, I bought a nice pair of wire cutters. What's the brand I bought? It's not. Anyway, the wire cutters I bought were like $30. I mean, it's a great pair of wire cutters. It's a brand that most people don't know, but electricians know.
1: Oh.
0: And even I don't know what it is right now, but I did wire cutter research.
1: Did you know?
0: I did extensive wire, and I found a couple of YouTube videos of professional electricians.
2: Is it Klein?
0: Yes. Thank you.
1: I just typed into Google high-end wire cutters. And
0: it's Klein. Yes, it is. I bought a nice pair of Klein. Hey, when I changed all of the, because in our garage, we got a pretty big garage, and we have 8 fluorescent fixtures up in the ceiling. And I was just getting sick and tired of, like, the ballasts going bad.
1: Oh, the ballasts.
0: Oh, the day. You know what? That's why I don't like Ballast Point.
1: Me neither.
0: I don't like Ballast Point in South Tampa because of the metal box up in the fluorescent fixtures. And those things go bad, and they don't light up your lights, or they're flickering, and then the old school fluorescent tubes. So the dude Craig at the light bulbs, what is it called now? It's like total lighting. It used to be Light Bulbs Unlimited, but now it's like Total Lighting.
1: Yeah, it was Light Bulbs Unlimited 20 years ago.
0: Yeah, I know.
1: Okay.
0: But there's a South African dude who owns the place named Craig, and he's fantastic. And he said, hey, Mike, why don't you get rid of the back? So he told me, now, do you realize this? There are LED fluorescent tubes that are ballast-free.
1: Get out!
0: Yes!
1: Oh, yeah!
0: They're ballast point-free.
1: Oh, wow, that's so great.
0: So he sells me the new fluorescent tubes and then just tells me, drew me a little diagram. And then, yeah, you just got to jump all these wires together and just take the whole ballast out. And you have the whole fluorescent fixture without the stupid black box that goes bad.
1: Oh, yeah.
2: Is it on Cypress?
0: It's on Cypress. It's
2: complete lighting in Tampa.
0: Is that what I said? Oh, I said total lighting. Complete lighting. Yeah, that's the best. Great lighting and light bulb and fixture store. It's complete lighting on Cypress.
1: That's awesome. Yeah.
0: Why you being a jackass?
1: Yeah.
2: So this has been electrical talk with MJ.
0: In order to change out the light, I went and bought these really good wire clippers at Home Depot, and they were Klein.
1: You can return them, you know.
2: He's done with the project.
0: I'm not going to return. I want my Klein professional
1: good
0: wire cutters.
1: For all the wires you'll ever cut again in your life.
3: Oh, I got an electric job here. I'm gonna hook up a 50-amp receiver in the side of my house.
0: All right, this story, what did you say?
1: You're going to hook up a 50-amp little receiver outlet on the side of your house.
0: You're just mumble. What are you saying? A 50-amp receiver outlet. You're just putting words together.
1: No, you'd need a 50-amp receiver
0: outlet. I don't know what you're saying.
1: If you plug an RV in the side of your house.
0: Whatever.
1: 30-amp if it's a smaller RV.
0: All right, whatever. Yeah. I thought you were talking about like an audio receiver or like a stereo receiver.
1: I said it's an electrical project. I didn't say it's an audio project. Okay. You should fire that guy in Sarasota I forget his name. Who's your buddy?
2: Andrew.
1: Yeah, Andrew, you know what? I have a pair of Klein clippers. I don't need you anymore. I'm doing my own AV work.
0: My own home theater stuff. I'm doing my
1: He comes over with his crew, like, oh, look what I have. I have a Klein.
0: All right, listen to this. This is out of Portland, Oregon. A gym theft ring. And you got to be careful. We've talked about this, where folks, they go into gyms, they go into the locker rooms, and they're ripping off gym goers. So while you're doing your reps, while you're pumping your iron or you're on your treadmill at some of these big, fancy, schmancy gyms, you've got thieves that will go into some of these gyms and they'll rip off the stuff in the lockers.
1: I mean, think about it. You put your cell phone in there, maybe put your purse in there, your wallet or something. You have a lot of valuable stuff in that locker.
0: A criminal organization targeting people's wallets left at the gym. I guess they said it was over multiple states. Police in Beaverton, Oregon, said they investigated a case involving three men suspected to be connected to an organized theft crew operating in at least five Western states. But the reason why I'm doing the story is this applies anywhere. If you go to a gym, you got to make sure your wallet and your crap is secure and locked up well in these lockers. So they were targeting these gyms while the customer at the gym was working out. They're going into the locker room. They're ripping off credit cards and cash and all kinds of stuff. So in this last incident, the victim's credit card information was stolen, and the credit from this gym. Police said investigators learned that one of the suspects fraudulently obtained the Costco membership using the victim's identity. So I guess they're not only stealing physical cards. In some cases, they're just taking pictures of like credit cards and the CVV, the special code number.
1: I mean, that's what you need these days.
0: And driver's license information.
1: Everything is digital.
0: So listen to this. They stole information, opened up a Costco account, and got a membership in the victim's name. And then they used a stolen credit card. So it seems like it was a combination of stealing like driver's license information, maybe taking a picture, and also taking the credit card. And they opened up a Costco membership and used the stolen credit card to purchase $18,759.96 worth of gold bars from Costco.
1: Dude, Costco is selling the gold bars.
0: I know. They're selling the gold bars.
1: I remember saying who would buy them.
0: Anyway, look, I don't need
2: thieves.
0: To go
2: into
1: these guys.
0: I don't need to go into further depth. The thing is, just make sure that your wallet is totally secure at the gym. And you don't like have a locker without a lock on it. I mean, just be very, very careful.
1: Honestly, you're better off leaving that stuff in the car locked up.
0: Yeah, well, I'd be careful with that, too. All right, morons in the news on the MJ Morning Show. 7 o'clock hour is next. Oh, I ran into a friend who has kids like the age of our kids.
1: Right.
0: You're not going to believe the conversation we had. Oh, my. You're not going to believe the conversation. Hold on, I'll get to that next. Oh, the World Cup ticket prices. Have you seen this? Holy, this is out of control. All right, stand by. We're back in a minute. It's the MJ Morning Show. 7 o'clock hour starts next, and the content is going to explode all over the place when we get back. So please stand by. If you're looking for a miracle in your Toyota buying experience, well, what do? Well, you clearly hit the Miracle Toyota in Polk County, in Haines City. Attention, Polk County. You love the MJ Morning Show, right? 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
4: The earlier construction southbound across the Howard Franklin Bridge has been cleared out. All lanes are open and traffic is moving much better. I-4 westbound has heavy volume from Alexander Street to McIntosh. We have an accident on Nebraska Avenue at 275. And in St. Petersburg, we have a crash on 34th Street North at 9th Avenue North. 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

0: Well, that's pretty freaking morbid, Michelle. Michelle just gives me a printout. Kidnapped Lindbergh baby found dead on this date in history.
1: It just popped up in my...
0: Breaking news. All right. May 12th, 1932. Breaking news. Oh, that brings the show down. Why would you put this in my pile?
2: I mean, of all the things that have happened on a May 12th, is that today? May 12th?
0: We don't do a lot of this date in history. Why would you put the Lindbergh baby in my pile this morning?
1: It just seemed a little relevant because we're still looking for Nancy Guthrie. And so, you know, this popped up in my feed for, you know, like one of those, you know, today in history. And I was like, oh, yeah, because we kind of did a little bit of research about, you know, famous kidnappings and the resolutions of them, you know, in light of Nancy Guthrie going missing. And so I was like, wow, you know, that baby was found, you know, 10 days later. And we still are looking for Nancy Guthrie.
0: Well, I have a Savannah.

0: Guthrie story later on. I wanted to touch on a couple of Savannah Guthrie issues, and we'll do that later on. But hey, thanks for the real Debbie Downer on the Lindbergh baby.
1: Oh, so talking about Nancy Guthrie is going to be an upper?
0: You know what? I'm gonna add some pizzazz to it.
1: Okay.
0: I'm gonna add some sparkle to the. It's a terrible story. All right, welcome back, folks. 7 o'clock hour has arrived, and of course, the 7 o'clock hour. This is a good long chunk. This first segment in the 7 is always a long chunk, but oh, the biggie's coming up. About 7:27, we launch over an hour and 20 minutes of nonstop MJ every single day, and that's coming up in just minutes. I ran into, you know what, Michelle, I did not tell you the story. I ran into a friend of ours. You know who it is. I'm not going to mention any names specifically, but I ran into a friend of ours, and this is in the last couple of weeks, and I didn't think about telling the story. I remember when I heard this, I'm like, well, that's freaking weird. And if they're listening right now, listen, I don't mean to hurt your feelings, but, you know, hey, content is content.
2: I mean, a weird story is a weird story.
0: Exactly.
2: It's not our fault your family's so weird.
0: I mean, I remembered that at the time, I'm like, oh, man, this is crazy. We got to talk about this. And I forgot. I usually make little notes. You know, I've got that little note keeper on my phone, and I'll make content notes, but I forgot. However, I stumbled upon an item while doing prep yesterday, and it jarred my memory. And suddenly my memory of this bit that I forgot to do or mention came rushing back. So what is it? Well, let me give you the item that I found yesterday, and then I'll tag the other item onto it. I find a story, and the headline is "People Are Desperate. The Cutthroat Race to Become an Influencer." The number of people that want to become so-called online influencers.
2: It's a legitimate business model for those that can pull it off. Yeah. Listen, well, replace that word with actor from 40 years ago.
0: No, come on. It's different if you want to become an actor and appear on stage or appear in TV movies.
2: This is the TV.
0: All right, Fess is holding up his phone.
2: The phone is the TV.
0: As youth jobs are in crisis in many places, it's pushing Generation Z to become content creators. For many Gen Z growing up in the age of social media, becoming an influencer is a glamorous and sought-after career.
2: Sure.
0: I'm not going to bore you with the real story is the encounter that I had with an acquaintance, a friend that we've known, Michelle, for years. Mm-hmm. Don't see that often. Ran into them while I was out and about. I can't remember exactly where I was. But we were talking about, hey, how's the family? And you know, that wife is great. How are your kids? How are my kids? Blah, blah, blah.
2: And he's like, yep, my kid's an influencer.
0: Are you gonna steal? Why don't you let me tell why don't you let me tell the freaking story?
2: Let me develop
0: the story. Because I didn't get to where I wanted to get yet.
2: Okay, well then why don't we know? We kind of figured it out when you started with, you know, teens these days or young people these days want to be influencers. I met a buddy, and you'll never guess what he said about his family. Actually, I can guess.
0: I was talking to, he asked me how our kids are. I'm like, all right, Chloe's at law school, Julian's at film school, blah, blah, blah, up in New York. And I'm like, hey, what are your kids doing? And one is finishing up high school.
2: Good.
0: And then they've got a one kid is either graduated the previous year or is graduating like now, like May.
2: From high school?
0: And I'm like, what do they want to do? Oh, they want to become an influencer. I'm like, what? So this is a career now. I want to become an Instagram and a TikTok influencer. That's new occupation?
2: What is the goal?
0: Influencer.
2: What's the goal with any job?
0: To provide for yourself, to make money. You know,
2: it's a legitimate.
0: Hopefully enjoy what you do.
1: It's, you know what? It's today's modern like pitch man, right? Like, you know. Whoever would used to get on the TV, Billy
0: Mays, Mays, you know, Anthony Sullivan.
1: Right. I mean, nowadays, I'm not going to say anybody has the skill and talent to do it, but if you do have that skill and talent and you can attach yourself to some collaborations with some businesses, you can get online and sell their product.
0: That was a real model with connections to marketing. Now you have...
1: You don't need that now.
2: The connection's so much stronger.
0: Now you have individual, and it's not just Gen Z. You got plenty of millennials and Gen Xers. I'm having all kinds of folks pop up in my food, and you know, and the number one thing is like food reviewers.
2: Food review. Why aren't we reviewing food?
0: Well, I am. Yeah.
2: But you're not doing it with any level of consistency,
1: right?
0: Because I'm my Instagram feed. I'm not a food reviewer. Do I put occasional food reviews? Like, you know, I did the review of the El Cap burger, one of my favorite burgers of all time. Okay. Michelle and I have been going to El Cap for 33 years now.
1: Right.
0: Right.
2: Could you put out 3 restaurant review videos a week and just have restaurant reviews?
0: I don't want to do that.
2: Okay. But that's,
1: okay, well, that's,
2: but
1: your
2: that's
1: problem.
2: The model.
1: Yeah.
2: MJ, listen, if you can figure out a way to make money that's legal.
1: Yeah.
2: Good on you.
0: All right. So I put a video up of this amazing looking cheeseburger at El Cap.
2: Yes.
0: That thing's got like 54,000 views. Already.
2: And his daughter's like, oh my God, just 54,000.
0: Well, that was the conversation was like, hey, so yeah, my kids are at college, or, you know, Chloe's at law school, and, you know, their daughter wants to become an influencer, like graduated college and wants to become an influencer. What the hell?
2: So what?
0: Yes, what do you do for a living? I'm an influencer.
2: Why do you have such disdain in your voice?
0: Yeah. Well, can you get a degree from some colleges? Oh, I've got a degree in TikTok influencer. That's my degree. I've got a Bachelor of Arts in influencer.
2: Where do you think the industries are now?
0: All right, listen.
2: I mean, all any job is. Any job sucks. I'll tell you that right now. Listen, any job. It's just an exchange of time for money.
0: If your goal is to become an influencer and provide for yourself and provide for a family and sustain life on... I wouldn't count on making a ton of money being an influencer on social media. Also, I'm seeing more and more stories that we're at peak social media, that social media is going to decline. Michelle, did you see the story about like Meta? Meta is like on their, I don't want to say last legs, but.
1: No, they're not.
0: I saw an item that Meta is in decline, and it was like, thank God, and that they've reached the peak and now they're heading down. And some are calling for sort of a fast decline for some social media platforms, that we've hit the peak and in 5 years, 10 years, the whole social media landscape is going to be completely different than it is now. But see if we can find that. See if we can find the story about Facebook in decline. I think it might have been Wall Street Journal, or it was a good outlet. Might have been New York Times or Wall Street Journal, about Meta, the parent company of Instagram and Facebook, that it was essentially like it's going to be falling apart. And you know what it was? And it was a snarky headline. And
1: yes, it was an opinion piece in the New York Times.
0: Okay, read a little bit of what it says.
2: We're reading opinion pieces now?
1: Yeah, really. Meta is dying.
2: You're an opinion piece.
0: Right. I am an opinion piece.
2: I know.
1: Meta is dying. It's about time.
0: Yeah, look, Meta is dying. Parent company of Facebook and Instagram is dying. Go ahead. Read a little.
1: No, it's an opinion piece.
2: How old is the author?
1: Oh, she looks kind of young.
2: Okay.
0: She's 26, smart guy.
1: She's not 26.
2: She wouldn't say
0: and
2: that.
0: And she's hot. And she's what?
2: What? I mean, listen.
0: I have no idea what she looks. Is it a she?
1: It is a she.
0: All right.
2: It's like being an actor. If somebody said, my son moved to LA, he wants to be an actor. You know, odds are he's not going to be. Listen,
0: getting formal training and going to acting school.
2: No, most of them aren't formally trained.
0: Is not the same as I want to be a social media influencer.
2: Not everybody's going to film school or Juilliard. Okay, dude.
0: I'm moving along.
2: Go ahead, move along.
0: Next. Have you seen the World Cup soccer prices?
2: No.
0: Oh my God, it's insane. World Cup ticket prices are out of control. There are some seats as much as $1 million.
1: No way.
0: There are some seats that are $33,000 and more. average seats now, they're saying that average seats are running $1,100 per seat to go to some of these World Cup matches, which are, you know, World Cup is here in the U.S. this year.
2: Dude, I went to a World Cup game in Orlando.
1: Really?
2: In 1994.
1: No way.
0: Really?
2: Yeah, it was in Orlando. I forget who was even playing, but the ticket was like $150. And I'm like, I can't believe I'm spending this much money on a ticket.
1: Right? Wow.
0: So the one of the first games in L.A., $1,100 per seat. Seats, it's not uncommon to see 10,000, 33,000. There are some seats that are going for $1,000,000, which is insane. Also, people are complaining at FIFA, you know, the organization, that they're getting bait and switched. People are, they think they're buying a certain seat according to the seat map online, and then they're getting bait and switched, and they're ending up with a far worse seat in reality, which that's a total, like, bait and switch. That's scandalous.
2: Yeah.
0: That's like scam-a-lamb. The hell's going on? Did you find anything on World Cup, Michelle?
1: No.
0: Oh, because you were shaking your head like you were reading something.
1: No, I'm listening
0: there.
1: To you.
0: Yeah, it's out of control. And, I mean, there might be empty seats. I mean, the prices are so out of control, people are saying no freaking way. Oh, and they're releasing some, like, occasionally they're, like, throwing out some popcorn crumbs, and they're throwing out, like, $80 or $120 seats.
2: All right.
0: Yeah.
2: If you want to hear the other side of this.
0: Yeah, what's the other side of it?
2: USA Today did a deep dive on all 72 teams.
0: Yep.
2: And all of the, six of the matches currently have tickets under $200. Like, for example, tickets at Levi Stadium outside of San Francisco are the cheapest overall.
0: But it's the games, the more popular matchups and games.
2: Absolutely,
0: I guess, or some of the venues ridiculous prices.
1: Fester, who wants to go to San Francisco to see a game?
2: If you want to see, if you want to see Austria play Jordan, two soccer juggernauts, or Jordan play Algeria.
1: Really?
2: Tickets are like $200.
0: Yeah, okay. Yeah, that's a big match. All right. So, moving along here.
2: If you'd like to see Cabo Verde play Saudi Arabia.
0: I'm done. All right.
2: What about Congo playing Uzbekistan?
1: That one's a good one. Yeah, okay.
2: Algeria playing Austria.
0: Yeah, they'll pay the Uzbekistan one. They'll pay you to go to that
2: Congo
0: match.
2: Congo versus Uzbekistan.
0: Moving along.
2: It's in Atlanta.
0: Speaking of sports. The Bucks. You ready for the Bucks story?
2: Do the Bucks play Uzbekistan?
0: Are you ready for the Bucks blackmail story?
2: What?
0: Holy crap. Yeah, Bucks blackmail story. Oh, not the Tampa Bay Buccaneers.
2: Oh.
0: It's the other Bucks, which are the Milwaukee Bucks. It's an NBA basketball team.
2: Oh, yeah, that's right.
0: Yeah, okay, yeah. The B-U-C-K-S. You know that the billionaire owner has been blackmailed by a Chinese lady?
2: Yeah, I saw that. He had to come forward.
0: Oh, my God. This is a crazy, crazy story. You know what? I don't want to be rushed here. And we're going to start an hour and 20 of nonstop MJ. 1 hour, 20 minutes, nonstop MJ. We're going to start it actually kind of on time. But early. So when we get back, it's going to be like 7:25 now. About 7:25-ish, we're going to start over an hour and 20 minutes of nonstop MJ. So this billionaire getting blackmailed by this Chinese lady that he met. And this is a crazy, you want to talk about a romance scam? Holy schnit. We'll get to that coming up. Then, also in minutes when we get back, the craziest freaking dog wild goose chase that you've ever heard of. Michelle, how crazy is our dog story?
1: It's a little crazy,
0: yeah,
1: I have to say.
0: Yeah, this happened yesterday, and you're not going to believe this item. All right, we have a lot of stuff. Oh, dear, Flabby's coming up at 7:45, a new listener dilemma. It is all next on the MJ Morning Show here on Q105, 104.7 FM. When I say dentist, you say what, Fester?
2: Dr. Childers.
0: Absolutely. So Dr. Childers has been a longtime friend of the MJ Morning Show. 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
3: In Hillsborough, we have a crash on MLK at US 301. Another accident on Nebraska Avenue at 275. Heavy volume on I-4 from Thanonasasa to Branch Forbes and on the approach to the junction. In St. Pete, we have a crash on 275 southbound at Gandy Boulevard blocking the left lane. And an accident on 34th Street North at 9th Avenue North. Keeping you updated, I'm Schreiner.
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0: Michelle, I'm all tore up. I'm tore up. Not torn up. You ever notice that people, they'll say, I'm tore up? I don't know. I'm all, it's not the right tense, sir. I'm all tore up. Michelle, I'm all torn up. See, I like to use, proper grammar and English. So I'm not all tore up. I'm all tore up. I'm torn up. Do you know why I'm torn up?
1: Well, what's the matter?
0: Well, you should know. You're the one that told me this about Baywatch.
1: Oh,
0: man. You know, all the information about the new fall television season is coming out.
1: Right.
0: And I'm all tore up. I just found out that the relaunch of Baywatch, I just found out that the new Baywatch is not going to hit until mid-season. Oh, it's going to be January. I was hoping for the reboot of Baywatch to happen, in the beginning of the season, like late September, early October. No, I'm going to have to wait until January for the reboot of Baywatch.
1: Are you really that torn up? Because you really had no interest in the...
0: Fessy, you just walked in, so you missed my...
2: I can hear you all the way down the hallway.
0: Yeah. Then what did I say?
2: You were fake crying.
0: Yeah.
3: Oh, I'm so torn up.
0: No, you missed it because you weren't here on time. I opened the segment with, I'm all tore up.
2: What did I say? Torn up?
0: Yeah, no, but have you ever known people that say, I'm all tore up? Instead of torn, it should be torn up. I'm all tore up. I'm all tore up.
2: Okay.
0: Yeah. So Baywatch is getting rebooted on Fox, and it turns out that it's going to be a mid-season replacement. It's going to come in January. And it's not going to be at the beginning of the fall television season. I'm all tore up.
2: Who's starring in it? Anybody we heard of?
1: You didn't go to the auditions, so
0: Pam Anderson and
2: David Hasselhoff.
0: David Hasselhoff.
2: Did you see Hasselhoff?
0: He's on a walker. Guess what? Those people in the ocean are going to drown because man, David Hasselhoff is like decrepit. We talked about him a couple of weeks ago.
2: Yeah.
0: We saw a picture of David Hasselhoff coming out of a doctor's office or something on a walker. I mean, he looks like he's 90 years old.
2: Okay, hold on. Let's get a little clarification. Yeah. He's 73.
0: Yeah, but he looks like he's 93.
2: He was recovering from a recent knee and hip replacement surgery. He's doing well and feeling good. So he's not bound to a walker.
0: I saw the picture of him. Forget about the walker. He looked like a mummy.
2: He's a 73-year-old man who just got out of surgery.
0: 73 is the new 50.
2: Yeah, so let him recover from his two procedures. He doesn't look like this all the time.
0: All right, let me talk about this crazy dating blackmail story. This is nuts. The billionaire owner of the Milwaukee Bucks, which is an NBA basketball team, the billionaire owner of the Bucks was apparently blackmailed by a Chinese-born divorced woman after he hooked up with her. She demanded half of his fortune and hid, like, compromising material in a box of maxi pads.
2: Really?
0: Yes. Look at Michelle's face over there.
1: That is insane.
0: According to federal prosecutors, Wesley Edens, who is 64, also the co-founder of this big Wall Street investment firm called Fortress Investment Group, which I'm familiar with Fortress. He owns a soccer team. He had sex apparently with Shangil Sophia Luo, a 46-year-old woman. She slid into his LinkedIn direct messages back in 2022. According to federal prosecutors, this is a Wall Street Journal report. After Edens, the owner of the Milwaukee Bucks basketball team, who was newly divorced, had a night of passion.
2: All right.
0: With this woman in her apartment in Manhattan, she sent him a desperate love letter and then became progressively more deranged when he didn't respond. So he's having this hookup. She clings on. She writes, I never told you I love you. And tonight I want to tell you that I've been restraining my feelings for you as I do love you from the bottom of my heart.
2: Really?
0: She then undertook a months-long blackmail campaign against Edens during which she demanded $1.2 billion, half of his estimated $2.5 billion fortune, according to the complaint. So she was indicted over this shakedown, this blackmail.
2: Extortion, right?
0: Which involved her threatening to publish videos and photos of them having sex. So she wired the place. She has the billionaire owner of this NBA team, the Milwaukee Bucks, this Edens dude, at her Manhattan apartment. She's got cameras rolling. She's got hidden cameras. And then says, I've got video. I'm going to publish this stuff. I want half of your fortune. I want $1.2 billion. First of all, you're greedy.
1: She might have gotten away with it if she had asked for a little bit less.
2: If
1: right?
2: she said, I want $50 million to make this thing go away. Listen, this is $2 billion guy.
0: Listen, $5 to $10 million. 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
2: what's the most you could have got?
0: Listen, be a reasonable blackmailer.
2: Yeah, take it for MJ, right. The epitome of reasonable. What's the most you could have? If she's looking for her pet, what's the biggest number he would have made walk away money?
0: I don't know.
2: $20 million? Yeah, a lot. She could have been set for life. She's asking for $1 billion. And quite frankly, I'm an old billionaire man. There's a video of me with some Asian ladies.
1: I mean, did Kraft get hurt so badly by being caught coming out of a massage shop?
2: Well, he was arrested. It was much different.
1: I mean, he has that even hurt him? No, he's still the owner of the Patriots. Yeah. He's still living large. Yeah.
0: This is Robert Kraft, who went to one of those rub and tugs over in Singer Island? Was it what?
2: I don't know.
0: Jupiter. So Jupiter over on the other side of the state, and he went to one of those rubbing tugs, and he was busted in that sting operation. Yeah, he bounced back.
2: But they had video of it. There was video of the whole encounter.
1: She has video of this.
2: Right.
1: Oh, yeah. So, yeah.
0: So she, I guess she hid the SD cards or the thumb drives. She hid the evidence. They found it in like a box of Tampax. That's where she hid the stuff. She thought, they're not going to look in the tampons or the maxi pads or whatever. So she had all of her stuff hidden in there. Yeah, last May, FBI agents searched her apartment, found a phone hidden in a laundry basket and another in a box of sanitary pads. One phone had several pornographic videos and images. There were also images of the owner of the basketball team, the Bucks' face, photoshopped on another guy's body.
1: Wow.
0: Oh, yeah. She was just... Anyway, she was arrested last summer at JFK. She was trying to flee the country to China.
2: Yeah, she'll never come back.
0: Anyway, the reason why I'm pointing this out is she slid into his direct messages. That was the contact. That was the initial contact on how she built the scheme. And I'm pointing this out because it happens to me all the time. Now, listen, I'm not a billionaire owner of a professional sports team, but I get, Michelle,
1: what happens to you all the time?
2: All the time. I mean, Michelle, he has to beat him off with a stick.
0: Michelle,
1: I'm sorry.
0: I will show you my Instagram.
1: Okay.
0: And listen, I don't think I'm being targeted. I'm just getting the bulk. What are you laughing at? Why are you laughing at me? They're all going to laugh at me.
1: Why are you being targeted?
0: You're laughing at my...
1: Who's finding you to slide into your DMs and target you for what? What are you being targeted for?
2: Yeah, finish your whole thought.
1: I'm sorry I interrupted it, Fester.
2: I want to get it all out.
0: Listen to me. I'm like many people, I'm getting the mass direct messages to my Instagram where you get the, hey, honey, what are you doing? Oh, or, hey, can I ask you a question? Oh. And then you look and you see the profile picture is like some half-naked woman. It's not just me. Tons of people.
1: Fester, are you getting targeted too?
0: It's the pig bit butchering scams. It's the romance scams where they send out thousands or tens of thousands of direct messages and they try to slip into your Instagram or whatever social media that you're using. They try to strike up a conversation and there are plenty of guys that do, thinking, oh wow, this hot babe is contacting me. Oh my God.
2: All right, hold on. What? Two different things. One, okay, so
0: no, it's not two different things. She slipped into his DMs on LinkedIn.
2: Okay. Now it's different because what you're talking about is like a spam bot.
4: Right. So right,
2: hold on. But hold on. It's like a spam bot that like, and I get these too. You get these like these people lounging, these ladies lounging back, and it's like, hey.
0: Hey, honey, what are you doing?
2: Can you talk?
0: Yeah.
2: Or something
0: yeah,
2: to,
0: exactly.
2: to goad you into, yeah, what's up? Do I know you? Or whatever. Something to get me to reply to an exchange.
0: Right?
2: This could have been much more personal. I don't think it was a spam bot.
0: No,
2: like,
0: it was not. And that's what I already said that. I'm saying that for the Bucks owner, he was specifically targeted by this Chinese woman.
2: So it's much different.
0: But also, I'm telling you, I've had also suspicious DMs that were targeted to me as well. Hey, MJ, you know, what's up? I listen to your show all the time. And it's like some it's like some half-naked woman in a bikini with, you know, huge Ooh. Boobs. So
1: And what do you think they're targeting you for?
2: 2026, man. Summer of Short Kings.
0: Who
2: I know what they want from him.
0: Who the hell knows? But also, I get a bunch of the spam bots where they send out tons of stuff, and then when you respond, then you're responding to a real person, and it's probably some hairy-legged dude in Pakistan that's, you know, trying to bilk you. Hey, I need some money. I need this. And then they try to what the deal is. They'll like approach you on Facebook or they'll approach you on Instagram, and then they try to move you to WhatsApp. And that's one of the big rackets. So I'm just warning people, when a hot babe comes out of nowhere and tries to strike up a conversation, there's no good intentions here. You're about to get scammed. And this guy got scammed.
1: That sounds like she was just very...
2: It's totally different.
1: Like an elaborate and devious...
2: I don't know why you're bringing in the spam bots when this guy was targeted.
0: I'm bringing up both because I've been targeted by real people in the past, but I also get my share of spam bots where then they try to strike up a conversation after you respond. I'm bringing up their two separate avenues. I'm just giving a generalized warning to watch out for these romance scams. Because this guy got blackmailed and she wanted half his $2.5 billion fortune. That's why I'm bringing it up. Do you not understand that I'm bringing up two parallel situations?
2: It's not parallel. It's completely askew.
0: Listen, it's romance scammage.
1: Oh, okay.
0: All right? That's what I'm trying to bring up.
1: So they're targeting you for romance? The bots or the real people?
0: I've gotten both, Michelle.
2: I am a bot. Send me a picture of your wiener.
0: Stop.
2: I am a sex bot. Beep, beep, beep, beep, beep. Sex bot.
0: Speaking of Instagram.
1: Yes.
0: Speaking of bots, this is all coming. This is all coagulating.
2: Put a bow on it.
0: This is all coming together. Speaking of Instagram and bots, do you know that Julian was like totally impressed with my Instagram count?
1: I've been reading about this for now, like 5 days or more.
0: What have you been reading about over the last week or so?
1: The bot purge on Instagram.
0: Yeah, massive bot purge. Some people, what was it? Julian pointed out, or maybe you pointed it out.
1: No, Julian pointed it out.
0: What was the celebrity who was like, was it one of the Kardashians?
1: Oh, yeah.
0: Mm-hmm. One of the Kardashians lost like millions of followers?
1: Yes.
0: On Instagram? There was recently in the last, I think Julian said it was like over 30 days, but I became aware of it via stories over the last maybe week or 10 days that Meta, Instagram, that they did a massive bot purge and they just blew out all these phony computer bot accounts. And Julian was so impressed that I lost in the bot purge. I only lost, what did he say, like, we figured about 27.
1: Right.
0: Like, I lost 27 followers out of 28,300, and I had a very, very low bot count, apparently, and you compare that to one of the Kardashians lost millions of followers, and here I lost 27.
2: Cristiano Ronaldo?
0: Oh, yeah, the soccer player.
2: Kim Kardashian, yep. Kylie Jenner, Taylor Swift, and Nike had the most severe dips of their accounts.
1: Wow.
2: Also, Victoria's Secret had lost many followers.
0: Whoa. Hang on a minute. Whoa. Cristiano Ronaldo, the soccer player, lost 15.2 million followers. Kim Kardashian lost 9.19 million followers. Kylie Jenner lost 7.24 million followers. Taylor Swift lost 7.2 million followers. Nike, I guess, lost 5 million followers. What the? That's unbelievable. I lost 27 followers. Now, granted, I only have 28,300.
2: I mean, you might lose 27 on any given day.
0: Yeah, that's nuts.
2: Depending on how people feel about you that day.
0: Hey, did you see the fridge finds?
2: No, I was saving it.
0: No.
2: I saw it on... First of all, I'm a little disappointed.
0: Whoa, why are you disappointed?
2: I thought you were going to bring it into the studio. But
0: I'm not bringing that thing into the studio. That thing reeked.
2: Did it? Okay, hold on. Let me get back to the Instagram. When did it expire? Was it like a year and a half? Like January of 2025? Is that it?
1: Yes.
0: So I had a little container, and I didn't buy it because I don't buy sour cream. But I had a container,
2: right,
0: of Daisy sour cream that I found in the fridge in the back of the cheese drawer.
2: Nice Robert Davi hat.
0: The expiration date was January 25th or 27th of 2025. So this Daisy sour cream was in our fridge for almost a year and a half.

0: horrific. That's all I can say. The video is on my Instagram right now. You know what? This might gross you out. You might purge me. You might unfollow me and purge me. Anyway, the video is on my Instagram.
1: Oh, no.
0: Yeah.
1: You didn't tell me it was used.
0: Yes, it was. Dude, it was already opened.
1: I thought it was just like in the fridge and expired.
0: No, it was not sealed. It was opened, partially used, and sitting in the fridge for a year and a half.
1: All this time, I was thinking it was factory sealed.
0: No, it was not factory sealed. It was not factory fresh.
1: Of course it's molded out. This was in your fridge, yes. You disgusting man.
0: Yeah. Well, listen, I didn't buy this. I don't eat sour cream.
1: Did one of the kids must have bought it.
0: I don't know.
2: Or somebody must have bought it when they were home.
1: Like during Thanksgiving or something.
2: Right.
0: I don't know.
2: And it got put in the cheese drawer, which I never go in.
1: Did
2: and
1: you have like nachos in 2024 around Thanksgiving time?
2: For appetizers? Thanksgiving appetizer? So, of course.
0: All right, folks, you got to look at the video of the filthy fridge find. I didn't open it up until last night. I videoed this at about, 4 o'clock, 5 o'clock, and I posted. Do you know that 6 p.m. is my most active Instagram hour? That when I look at the analytics, more people visit my Instagram at 6 p.m. The 6 p.m. hour is my big hour. So I shot this and I got it posted before the big hour of 6 o'clock last night. All right, the video's up. Fester, roll the audio. Reset this thing.
3: Oh, I mean, reset.
0: I open up the lid of the partially eaten sour cream that's been in our fridge for a year and a half.
4: From the MJ Morning Listen. Show, guess what time it is?
0: Oh, that smell! So I play the jingle also on here. Yeah.
5: That smell coming from that fridge.
0: Yep.
5: Molded cheese and Mr. Meats.
0: Oh, yeah. What? What are you?
1: What terrible audio quality.
0: Well, because I put my microphone on it. Coming off my laptop.
1: I get it.
0: Here we go. All right. This was found in our fridge.
3: Oh, you got to see this.
0: This is Daisy sour cream. You're not going to believe this. With a Best Buy date of, holy crap, January 27th, 2025. This has been in our fridge for almost a year and a half. I have not opened it. This is like opening up Al Capone's vault. All right, here we go. Oh, my God. Oh, God. Oh, no. Look at this. Oh, my God. Oh,
1: I spilled it. Some of the juice fell out on the kitchen table.
0: And then I take a spoon and I put it up to my mouth. And then you got to see what happens next.
1: Oh,
0: go to my Instagram and see the video. Certified MJ Radio. If you don't follow me on Instagram, give me a follow. 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The first MJ Fridge Filthy Finds is up on my Instagram.

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1: Best video ever.
0: Go take a look at what happens on this video. 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Some people are commenting, I think you found older items in your parents' fridge. That is true.
1: I think you have.
0: Oh, I'm going to be doing filthy fridge finds next time at my parents' house. Absolutely. I could probably get 5 episodes out of my parents' fridge, maybe 10.
2: MJ, I'm telling you, this is an opportunity for you to really interact with the listeners. If they could send you like a 15-second clip of something disgusting, I mean, they don't need to, you know.
0: No, I'm going to listeners' houses. I'm going to go to people's houses. I'm going to expand to listener filthy fridge finds, and I'm just going to go to your house, open your fridge, and video right inside.
2: This is like the new dirty dining out of your refrigerator with MJ.
0: It is.
3: Private dirty dining.
0: All right, we have Dear Flabby coming up in a second. First, though, the insane dog story. Right, Michelle, you want to tell the story?
3: I guess. Yeah, sure.
0: I was in my home office. I'm in my home office / studio, and I'm recording something yesterday, and I come out, I'm all done, and Michelle's like, hey, are you done? We got to go. We have an emergency. I'm like, what do you mean we've got to go? We have an emergency. We got to go to the vet. I'm like, well, what's wrong with one of our dogs? What's wrong? And Michelle says,
3: not one of our dogs.
0: No.
3: But our neighbors, are friends of ours, good friends of ours, they happen to be out of town on vacation, and they have an emergency with their dog.
1: Where's the dog?
3: At home with the dog sitter.
0: They're at home, and they've got two dogs.
3: They're so cute.
0: And there's a dog sitter that when they're out of town, the dog sitter stays at the house.
3: Right.
0: So go ahead, Michelle.
3: But so then you were like, of course, yes, let's go. Where's the vet? And I said, oh, good question. Where's the vet? The reason the dog sitter didn't want to take the dog is because the vet was in Brandon and she's unfamiliar with the area.
2: She doesn't have MapQuest or something?
3: She's a little older and she was just unfamiliar with the area. So she didn't feel comfortable driving with the dog all the way to Brandon.
0: All right. Or how about, we live in South Tampa, how about getting a South Tampa vet?
2: I mean, there's not.
3: No, because the dog has some special circumstances, so it has to be seen by a specialty vet.
2: It's a special needs dog?
3: It is.
2: Okay.
3: So, you know, we're going to go. So we pull out of our driveway.
0: Michelle says, do you want to go with me? I'm like, of course, with you. Yes.
2: What kind of dogs are they?
3: Oh, I don't know. They're those cute little fluffy brown ones.
2: Are they like?
0: It's like a...
2: like a Yorkies?
0: Like a Shih Tzu poo or something.
3: They're like the size of our dogs, but they're brown, fluffy ones that everybody loves.
2: Yeah, like Benji?
0: No, it's not like Benji. It's
2: like Bernedoodle or Golden Doodle?
3: Something like
0: that. It's some kind of a doodle.
2: Okay.
0: It's some kind of Shih Tzu poo or doodle or something like that.
3: So apparently the dog, according to the groomer, has an infection on like the skin in between two of its claws.
0: So the groomer was grooming the dogs. That sounds creepy, doesn't it?
3: Yes.
0: What do you do? I'm a groomer.
1: It's okay for me to shave you if you want to sit in my lap.
0: So the groomer noticed like this red infection on one of the dog's toes, takes a picture. It's like, yeah, you need to get this looked at. And we saw the picture. The picture was sent to us.
2: That's a good groomer.
0: And something's got to be done. It needs some cream or some antibiotic or something.
2: It needs an ointment.
0: An ointment.
3: Right.
0: A salve.
2: Did you not have like Neosporin at the house for the dog? You had to take him all the way to Brandon?
0: All right. So what happens next, Michelle?
3: So we're driving. Now they have two of them and they look very similar because they're the exact same breed. And unless you really know the dogs, you probably don't know them apart. So they tell us which dog it is. So the dog sitter gives us one of the dogs.
2: What's the dog's names?
0: Mr. Hammers and Mr. Meats.
2: Oh my God. Is that real life?
3: So we have Mr. Hammers. We're riding with Mr. Hammers.
0: So we're
3: and I'm talking to Mr. Hammers the whole way there, like reassuring him.
2: Are you calling him Mr. Hammers?
3: Mr. Hammers.
2: Okay. All right.
0: So it's Mr. The two dogs are Mr. Hammers and Mr. Meats.
3: They're so cute.
2: Okay. All right. All right.
3: Mr. Hammers and we're riding out. We get to the vet. And apparently the vet was not supposed to be there that day, so there was some little confusion when we walked in. They were kind of like, why are you here to see this vet? And we were like, well, we were told there's a 3:00 appointment. And so, but then they discovered that the vet was in fact there.
0: Yep.
3: So then they promptly took us back. And
0: we bring Mr. Hammers back.
3: Into the room. But then the nurse comes in to take Mr. Hammers to see the vet for the examination.
0: Right.
3: And then she comes back and she says, I think we might have the wrong dog. I'm very familiar with these these two dogs, with
0: Mr. Hammers and Mr. Meats.
2: Meats and Hammers, yeah.
3: Right. And she says, I think because we couldn't find anything on the paws, so this must be Mr. Meats. And so...
2: and that's why the dog's not listening to you while you're calling him. You're like, come here, Hammers. And the dog's like...
0: No.
3: So we're like, really? And so like, he starts taking pictures of the dog frantically and sending it to the owner saying, which dog is this? Is this the one with the... with? And she's going, no, that is. That's Mr. Hammers.
0: That's Mr. Hammers.
3: And he has the infection. And we're like, well, the vet can't find anything on him. Maybe, is it possible we have Mr. Meats? We don't know.
0: The vet and the vet tech are looking at all four paws.
2: Sure.
0: And it was supposed to be like the front left.
3: Yeah.
0: And they're looking at all, there is nothing wrong. There is no soreness. There's no redness.
2: This dog had a thorough checkup.
0: There's nothing. You got two veterinary professionals that are looking at this dog. And So then
3: when she comes back in, because she goes, you know what? In case it, the other dog has, they're going to go get the medication and the cone and everything. And when we get back, we'll be able to figure it out and put the cone and give the right dog the medication. So in the meantime, we're frantically contacting the owner saying like, okay, which dog do we have? What's happening?
2: And this, the doctor, the vet had a picture of the infection.
3: Oh,
2: yeah. We saw what he was dealing with.
0: Oh, the picture was all red and raw and inflamed.
3: Didn't match anything on this dog. No, the owner says, no, absolutely, that's Mr. Hammers. That's the one.
0: I sent the picture of the vet tech holding the dog. I'm like, which

0: dog is this? And then she texts back, that's Mr. Hammers.
1: Where are they on vacation?
2: So we
0: don't know.
2: I don't know where they are, but I told MJ they were in Clearwater. And he was like, what? But they're not.
0: Michelle, you should have seen my face. I'm like, wait, they're in Clearwater and we're taking their freaking dogs to the vet in Brandon?
2: They're
0: out of town somewhere.
2: So then MJ put on his little vet cap and he examined in front of the nurse all of the in between. He goes, no. You toes. Stand right here. Let's take a look. And you looked right along with her, and she was like, we couldn't find anything. There's nothing there. So they gave us the medication. We did the weighing thing to make sure.
0: They said, all right, we see the picture. It must be the other dog.
2: Right.
0: Here's the antibiotic. Here's the lampshade head cone.
1: Yes.
0: So they don't lick the thing.
2: They gave me a tutorial on how to, you know, put it on the dog. It, yep.
0: Then we're
2: driving home.
0: Driving all the way home.
2: But wait, so Chloe has dog sit for them before.
0: Yeah.
2: So I called Chloe and I said, hey, would you know which dog I have if I send you a picture? I actually FaceTimed her and I was like, which dog is this? And she goes, that's Hammy. And I go, oh, Hammy. And he looks right at me. It's Mr. Hammer.
0: It's Mr. Hammer. So we had the right. But then we said, you know what? Maybe the groomer screwed up.
2: Right.
0: And the groomer got Mr. Hammers and Mr. Meats screwed up.
1: Because they look so similar.
2: They look so similar.
1: So from jump, you were looking for the wrong dog.
2: Right. Then we get back
0: to the house in South Tampa. We bring Mr. Hammers back in. Mr. Meats is all excited. I then grab Mr. Meats.
2: It's like
0: I've been through 3 years of vet school. Right. I'm doing a thorough examination of now Mr. Meats. There's nothing.
2: There's
0: nothing wrong. I mean, what is going on here? I'm in a freaking doggy twilight zone.
2: I know,
0: with
2: so
0: Mr.
2: common.
0: Hammers and Mr. Meats.
1: Could it have healed?
2: He asked that question. He goes, this is what it looked like this morning with the groomer. Could this have possibly healed? She goes, oh no, absolutely not.
0: The vet says, absolutely not. The injury, the wound, it disappeared like a freaking alien abduction. I mean, gone. Like,
1: we have an unsolved mystery here.
0: It is. It's an unsolved freaking mystery with Mr. Hammers and Mr. Meats.
3: I'm Robert Stack. Unsolved Mysteries. We're at MJ's block with the dog, the dilemma of the injured dog.
0: So we have no answer.
3: Meat and Mr. Hammers.
0: No, Mr. Meats.
3: Mr. Meats.
0: Yeah, we have no idea what the hell is happening here. But the wound, I mean, did the groomer take a picture of some other dog's paw and conflate? I don't know what's going on. This is like the greatest mystery of all time.
1: Can you call the groomer?
0: This is bigger than Savannah Guthrie's missing mother.
2: The owner did call the groomer.
1: And what did the groomer say?
2: Swears on a stack of Bibles. Mr. Hammers has the infection. It needs to be treated.
1: For the amount of money you pay a groomer, I can't imagine. I'm just guessing. Two dogs, maybe it's $200 for a house call for two groomers on a mobile grooming thing. I'll give you $200 to come back to my house and show me the infection.
2: Oh, yeah, yeah.
1: Show me exactly where you saw it.
0: Let me tell you right now. I don't want to hear the names Mr. Hammers or Mr. Beats for at least 3 years.
1: No
2: stop
1: kidding.
2: They're near us. Stop.
1: And they call Mr. Hammers Hammy?
2: Yeah, Mr. Hammers and...
0: Mr. Meats.
2: I don't think it's Mr. in front of both of them. But we put Mr. in front of both of them because we're not sure which one has the Mr. in front of it.
0: One is a Mr., so yeah. I forgot what... I'm just calling them both Mr. Hammers and Mr. Meats.
2: And Chloe keeps correcting us.
0: I don't. One is Mr., one's not. They're both Misters to me.
1: So it's Hammers and Mr. Meats.
0: In fact, Andrew, let's play Mr. Mister.
2: Probably.
0: Take these broken wings.
1: You know, if Mr. Mister would have...
0: fly away.
1: If they would have done a rendition of Who Let the Dogs Out, that would have been perfect for right now.
0: This is just insane. This is just crazy town. All right, so that's our nutty... Oh, and then...
2: But aren't we don't you feel so honored that we were called to take the dog to the vet?
0: Yeah, no. we're the only suckers that'll drive to Brandon.
1: Sounds like a big rigmarole.
0: All right, so listen to this. So we're leaving the vet... And I'm like, oh, man, this is a goose chase. Oh. So I'm leaving the vet.
2: He wants to be rewarded now.
0: And we're pulling out onto Brandon Boulevard.
1: Ooh.
0: And we get dumped out right where the new Whataburger is.
1: Okay.
0: I'm like, Whataburger. I've never had a Whataburger. The big grand opening of the new Brandon location. And, oh, let's go get a Whataburger. It's like 3:42. It's like in between lunch and dinner. I'm like, there won't be a line. So I pull over to Whataburger. The freaking line.

0: It's just a fast food burger, people. It's just a fast food
1: burger. I mean, that's what it is. I realize that.
0: It's not, I mean, it's
1: I realize it's not a life-changing moment, but, you know, it's supposed to be a good burger. I've never had a Whataburger.
0: During spring break, we were driving through Tallahassee where there's a lot more Whataburgers.
1: You know what I said? I said, what a freaking line. I'm heading back home. What a line.
0: What a waste of my time. I could go to Burger King 18 times around the drive-through. Yeah, I don't get that. I mean, and it's, we were in Nashville over Christmas driving home, and we went to one of the In-N-Out Burgers.
2: Oh, yeah?
0: And the line of people, not cars, just people, was 200 yards.
2: What?
0: Of people waiting for these In-N-Out Burgers. And then here with these Whataburgers, I'm like, they're just burgers. Nothing special.
2: Nothing.
0: I don't understand these lines.
1: Yeah.
2: I don't either.

0: Dear Flabby.
1: Let's go.
0: Everybody knows that gas prices are out of control these days. I work for a company with about 50 company work vehicles. We mostly fill up our cars and trucks at the Shell station near the office. There are several company credit cards that circulate for fill-ups. I saw an employee absolutely use the company card to fill up their personal SUV after work last week as I was filling up. I saw the employee again yesterday at the gas station as I was going home. I assumed that they were using the company gas card again. What should I do? Should I ignore this obvious employee theft or report him? Gas problem in Tampa for Dear Flabby.
1: You have come to the right place.
0: Oh, I'm sure they have.
1: You have come to the right guy.
0: Yes?
1: Right, back in the day, when we worked when we worked at the other radio station.
0: And by the way, Fester does not see these Dear Flabbies.
1: Yeah. I have no idea what these Dear Flabbies are going to be.
0: He's hearing this story cold.
1: All right. So back in the day when we worked at the other radio station and accounting was really loose, we had gas cards.
0: That was back with, Joanne? And
1: Joanne, back in the, when accounting was like two people, and, you know, Russell was out to lunch, you know, 4 days a week, and nobody kept their eye on the gas card.
0: Oh, God.
1: I had my own individual. I don't think I paid for gas for like 4 years.
0: Leave it to Fester to be able to wiggle a personal story into this gas theft. Dear Flabby.
1: But it was a Citgo card.
0: Oh, I remember.
1: So we had to use Citgos only.
0: Oh, on Gandy.
1: Yeah, so I was using...
0: It was the Citgo on Gandy.
1: Yeah.
0: Yeah.
1: That was the primary one. But you could use Citgos around the area, but it was a Citgo card. And I acquired one.
0: Oh.
1: And then it expired, and I acquired another. And I kept it for years. I mean, dude, that's an employee perk.
0: Listen, you got to say... Okay, gas problem in Tampa.
1: Dear gas problem in Tampa. I would figure out how I can blackmail or extort that employee to let them have you use the same card to get the gas as well.
2: No.
1: Yes.
0: Oh, say it again.
1: I would confront the employee and say, hey, I know you're using the company gas card. And they'd be like, because you're putting them on the spot now. And instead of turning them in, join them. Say, hey, next time we both fill up.
0: No.
1: Yeah.
0: I'm sure the person that wrote gas problem in Tampa, by the way, Fester's got a gas problem in St. Pete.
1: All right. Oh, boy, do I.
0: All right. Fester,
1: you got to get in on that.
0: No, you
1: Yes, you do. Right. That's what you got to do. You got to get in on it. You got to say, listen, dude, next time you go fill up, let's hook this vehicle up as well.
0: Yeah, from the guy that ripped off a J-Core and Clear Channel for how many years?
1: To the tune of...
0: thousands?
1: Thousands? What's the average... How much gas do you use in a year? I drove all over the place. Yeah, I use what? I mean, I'm just guessing. $4,000 a year in gas? Right? $5,000 a year in gas? Yeah, you know, gas was cheaper back then, but still. I mean, I did it for half a decade. That's not including my tire scare.
0: That's terrible. So thousands of dollars?
1: Listen, dude,

0: you have to get in on this gas.
1: Do you feel
0: scammage.
1: Good about this?
0: I don't feel bad.
1: No, don't get it. No.
0: I mean,
1: gas problem in Tampa is doing the right thing by writing.
0: By writing Dear Flabby? That's the right thing? Dude, you need to get in on this. You need to get your own gas card.
2: I guess, what am I thinking? Of course you're going to get this advice.
0: What are you going to say? You should turn him into your supervisor.
3: They might get fired.
0: Is that MJ's? Turn him into a supervisor. Let's get him arrested.
1: The person that's writing the letter.
0: Right, is conflicted.
1: Probably has access to their own gas card, or they can do this on their own.
0: So then what's the problem?
1: But they don't want it because they're an honest employee. They're writing us about the employee that's ripping the company off.
0: Let me tell you what's going to happen to your job if you quit today. They're going to find a new idiot tomorrow. Get your gas. Get your gas.
1: I guess I'd expect nothing less from Dear Flabby.
0: Am I wrong?
4: Dear Flabby, Dear Flabby, is he rude or nice? Dear Flabby, Dear Flabby, when you want fat advice.
1: If you have a Dear Flabby dilemma, please email Dear Flabby at mjmorningshow.com.
0: Dude, tell that guy to call me. 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
1: What is your dilemma? 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
0: Gotta get in on that racket. That's a sweet perk.
1: Hey, how do you like how I handled the cursing caller yesterday after the show?
0: I have to admit.
1: Yeah.
0: I was on the fence about your methods at the time.
1: Oh, really?
0: In real time.
1: All right, for those that don't know the story, I'll fill you in just a second on exactly what happened.
0: In real time, I'm like, should we be doing this? I don't know. I don't know how this is going to work out.
1: What, with me giving the guy's phone number out on the air?
0: Yeah. Yeah.
1: I mean, 727-554.
0: Okay. So we've come to a truce, an agreement, a resolution. I don't know if it's a truce. We had a meeting of sorts.
1: We did.
3: All right,
1: okay. Let me set up the story and then I'll get Fester's take and observation on what transpired. We have had a guy that has called in twice now in the past 2 weeks.
0: Thursday and then again yesterday.
1: So last week and then yesterday. Guy calls in during a phone segment, and then he hits us with the stupid old internet meme, the bleep her and the bleep.
0: Okay.
1: You know, where someone runs up to the reporter, bleep her and the bleep. And the you think it's funny, Michelle?
0: I have to admit.
3: Really? It's not funny.
0: In every other instance, with the exception of it being on the radio show that I'm a part of,
3: right.
0: It's hysterical.
3: Right, exactly.
1: Let me tell you, but that was phony. I think the original one was phony, and then people started doing it for real to real news reporters. And so
0: I laughed at every one of them.
1: This story is what? This is what? 10 years old?
0: No, longer
1: 8
0: than
1: years
0: that.
1: Old?
0: Yeah.
1: This is old stuff. So this guy starts calling us last week, and we're doing a regular phone segment, and he goes, hey, bleep or the bleep. Okay. So I hit the dump button. It does not go over the air. We cut it out of the show. All right, so it lives on. Listen, we could have cut it out of the YouTube MJTV.
0: I mean, if you go to MJTV, you can find it.
1: And the podcast. We could have cut it out. We left it there, but I dumped it off the regular airwaves, and that's where, you know, the FCC regulates, you know, profanity. So I cut it off. Yesterday, he does it again. I hit the dump button.
0: And you got him in time yesterday.
1: I got it in time the other day as well.
0: No, you pulled him down. It wasn't as clear yesterday.
1: Right. So I pulled the audio down on the, you know, the pot or the, you know, the fader on my control console on my board here. Pull him down, but I didn't disconnect him.
0: Right.
1: And I could see that he was on line 4, and we have this new console, this Wheatstone top of the line console, and we have this new drop-in phone controller in the middle of my board, so I can control all the phone lines, and I see lines 1 through 12 all on my board here, and there's a nice LCD display, and each line has the caller ID of every phone number. So the minute this guy said, bleeper of the bleep on yesterday's show, I brought the audio down, hit the dump button so it doesn't go over the air. And I look at, I still have the phone connected, but I brought the audio down and I see it's 727-554 and I write the number down. And and then I gave the guy's number out on the air. So Fester, you pick it up from here.
0: So I'm thinking at the time, I'm like, I don't know if we should be, because we've never done that.
1: So before. This is about 8 o'clock. I'm like, hey, you want to start cursing on my show? I'm giving out your freaking phone number, 727-554. And I gave it out, what, 10 times?
0: At least.
1: I kept saying the guy's phone number. All right, Mr. 727-554. You want to screw with me? You want to screw with the MJ Morning Show? I'm giving out your phone number on the air. All right, we'll get to that in a second. So after the show, of course, I had the number. I wrote it down. 727-554.
0: And he has a screening mechanism, you know, right. Leave your name and we'll contact the person. So it's like
1: he had like the Google phone screener. Please leave a message or please state your name for the caller and we'll see if they're available. So this is after the show shuts down at 10 o'clock yesterday. I call up and we get the Google phone screener. You know, I could probably do it right now. I could probably just, you know, hang on.
0: So, MJ,
1: I've got the number right here. Hang on. I'm going to dial it just so you can hear what it sounds like. 727-554. All right. I'm going to call the guy right now just so you can hear the Google phone screener. All right. Let's see if it Google phone screens again. Oh, I think it's picking up. No, I think it just picked up. Yeah.
0: Put it on hold. Let Andrew pick it up. Yeah. Tell him he's going to be on the air.
1: Andrew, pick the guy up.
0: Pick him up. Listen,
1: See if he's there. And tell him it's the MJ Morning Show calling.
0: Yeah. It's one thing if you call the radio station,
1: We get the Google phone screener yesterday. So what is the message I left?
0: This is it, right? Hey, tough guy. Why don't you pick up your phone now? You call my radio show. And then it cut off because you only have like 4 seconds to say your name.
1: Right.
0: And then we're waiting. And then you hear, hello? And it's the guy. Yeah. It's the guy. It's off air. It's after the show. We're all together.
1: Right. We're off the air.
0: Andrew, you got him?
1: Is he on hold, right. Andrew?
0: Yeah, bring him in.
1: So wait a sec. So I call him up and...
0: all parties are involved now.
1: It's the MJ Morning Show. Is this our mystery caller?
5: Yeah, this is the guy.
0: remind me. I'm sorry. What's your name?
1: What's your first name?
5: My name's Chris.
0: All right, Chris. All right. So, Chris, now the three of us are on the line. Yeah. MJ and I and Chris are all on the line together.
1: This is the bleeper and the bleep guy, okay?
0: All right. So,
5: hey, MJ, I didn't try to get you so mad. He was pretty pissed off.
1: Okay, yes, I was pretty pissed off. So tell the rest.
0: MJ then goes, what the hell are you doing, dude? So this is a radio station.
1: So he picks up. And I said, why are you doing this? Stop cursing on my show. So you're calling up. And he says, hey, my friends dared me to do it. And then he says, hey, can you stop giving out my phone number? You blew up my phone yesterday.
0: All right. Yeah. Chris, seriously, first of all, you have terrible friends, I'll tell you.
5: Yes, I agree.
0: Second of all, how many calls did you get yesterday?
5: I got at least 25 calls, people calling me, telling me don't mess with MJ. I have people calling me being buttheads, you know. I had a lot of text messages. They just kept going and going like, all right, yeah, you kind of won.
1: So I called after the show, and he's like, please stop. You're blowing up my phone. Don't
0: call off your dogs.
1: All right. So, Chris, we've got a truce now. You're not going to call and curse on my show again, right?
5: No, I'm going to find a different radio station to do that on.
0: I have a couple of suggestions for you. Call me after the show.
1: No, but you also said, Chris, you said you love our show, right?
5: Yes, I do. I listen to it every day. I was listening to it when you were just talking about me just then.
0: That's funny.
1: All right, Chris, you have a good day, okay?
5: All right, you too, man.
0: All right, buddy.
1: Thanks. All right. So, listen, real story, that's the dude. But I'm going to tell you right now, if you call my show and if you curse on this show, other than if it's an accident, sometimes people accidentally just in the comfort of a conversation.
0: A fleeting mention. Something that just happens.
1: Somebody will just accidentally, in the course of a conversation, drop a curse word. And that's a fleeting mention. It wasn't intentional. But if you intentionally call this show to try to blurt out profanity on the air, I'm giving out your phone number. I'm giving you fair warning right now. I am giving out your phone number live on the air if you deliberately curse on this program.
0: I mean, let's analyze the whole thing. There's absolutely no expectation of your information being private when you call a radio station. I mean, listen, if you're going to mess with us, we're going to... I can't think of anything we love more than messing with people.
2: That's a great story.
0: Hey, can you just tell your people to stop calling me?
1: That's what he said. Yeah. After the show, he's like, can you please tell your people to stop calling
0: me? It's not us. It's the listeners.
1: So thank you for all of the listeners that called Chris up. For all of you listeners, thank you for having our back. Thank you for supporting the MJ Morning Show. Thank you for being, you know, one of the crew, because we consider our listeners part of our show, not, you know, detached from our show. We want you to feel like you're a part of this program every single day when you listen.
0: Yeah, so if we could attack another listener, please join us. Now, in all fairness,
1: what?
0: I don't want anybody to contact him again. All right, leave him alone now.
1: All right, if you happen to have Chris's number from yesterday when I blurted it out like 10 times... call this guy. You want to screw with us? We'll screw with you.
0: Don't call him.
1: We have a truce. He's a regular listener, and he thought it was funny. It wasn't. But leave him alone. You don't have to call him anymore. Moving along. Oh, Fester.
0: Yes.
1: This Sunday.
0: Sunday.
1: It's the sumo event at Armature Works.
0: Oh, I can't make it.
1: No, you have to go. You're going to be wrestling a Japanese sumo wrestler. You need to bring the kids. The kids will love this.
0: Hold on.
1: I got you a VIP table. I'll get you a VIP table for you and Allison and the kids.
0: What time is it?
1: It's 2 o'clock or 6 o'clock. You got to do 2 o'clock, 6 o'clock. Let's do the 2 o'clock.
0: Oh.
1: What do you mean? Ugh. All right, you realize
3: this is after our dinner on Saturday night.
1: Yeah, I know that.
3: Okay.
1: All right. So here's the deal. Zuku Sushi, you know, you got Zuku up in Wesley Chapel, and you got the Zuku and the Han hand roll bar at Armature Works. This is the second year. They're flying in real humongous sumo wrestlers. And this coming Sunday, they have two shows at 2 p.m. and 6 p.m. They're having real sumo matches. And they even get volunteers out of the audience, and you get to try to push the sumo guys out of the ring. It's fantastic. I went last year, and it was great. And in fact, remember, they brought me up, and the sumo guy pulled my shirt off over my head and everything.
0: And it's
1: funny stuff. And it's this Sunday, so Fester.
0: Here's the problem.
1: What's the problem?
0: There's a couple of problems.
1: What's the problem?
0: One, a sumo wrestler encounters a guy like you. It's like having a little baby. little baby. The sumo thinks you're cute. He's like, oh, look at little baby MJ. Oh, look at if my fat ass walks in the ring, the sumo guy's like, oh. I'm going to make example of Fat Boy.
1: Oh, Fat Boy, think you have a chance.
0: I teach him a big lesson now. You fat bastard. You come in here.
1: I teach American fat bastard a lesson.
0: You know walk without a limp no more. So there's that. I think I would genuinely offend the sumos, which I respect.
1: Dude, you're going.
0: And they will actually try to kill
1: me. What's the problem?
0: And
1: why can't you go? 2 o'clock on Sunday. You bring the wife. You bring the kids. I'll love this.
0: And.
1: What?
0: I have tickets to the greatest concert event of all time.
1: On Sunday?
0: Sunday evening.
1: Well, it's Sunday night.
0: I know, but listen, I have to pregame on this one.
1: No. Oh, what is the concert on Sunday night?
0: Willie Nelson's in town, dude.
1: Dude, he could die between now and then. He's 95 years old.
0: Bet. He dies between now and Sunday. I'll go. However, Willie's alive.
3: You are going to the Willie Nelson concert? Dude,
0: I see Willie Nelson every chance I can because, you know.
1: Fast. Oh, his clock is ticking.
0: And I'll tell you right now, it's more his.
1: Hang on a sec. You hear that?
0: That's
1: the Willie Nelson clock. All right, Fester.
3: I wanted to go and you said don't because it's not really him singing so much anymore.
0: That's the thing. Oh, no, hold on. I didn't say don't go.
1: Oh.
0: I would never say don't go to Willie Nelson. I would say Willie Nelson concerts are now like 75% like friends and family singing.
3: Yeah.
0: And then Willie comes out there and sings like, you know,
2: To all the girls I loved before.
0: Well, on Fester. The Road Again.
3: Yes. Oh, I'm sorry. Yes. On the Road Again.
2: On the Road Again.
1: Right. Yeah. Fester. The sumo thing, they have two shows.
0: Oh.
1: All right, so this is at Armature Works. There are two shows this Sunday for the it's called, the website is Sushi Sumo Tampa.
0: Sushi Sumo Tampa.
1: Yeah, SushiSumoTampa.com. There are some tickets still available. I'm telling you, I went last year. This was a fantastic event. Your family, the kids, they'll love it. So it's Sushi Sumo. So Sushi and then Sumo, S-U-M-O, SushiSumoTampa.com. And there are two shows this Sunday at Armature Works in the big, hall. It's 2 p.m. and 6 p.m. Fester, we're going to the 2 p.m. Sunday 2 p.m. You bring the family out, and you have plenty of time to turn it around and go to Willie Nelson later. You'll be out of there in an hour and a half or whatever.
0: Not if they kill me.
1: Dude.
3: So you might die before Willie Nelson.
0: Right? How's that for irony?
1: You're booked. It's Michelle and I will be there.
0: I am a...
1: And you're going to be there as well with the family.
0: I'm a tentative maybe.
1: No, you lock it in right now, because Fester is going to wrestle a sumo guy.
3: Oh. Wait. Are the kids going to the concert?
1: You're not taking the kids to Willie Nelson, right?
0: I'm taking Hudson to Willie Nelson.
1: Okay, all right, listen.
0: Unless you want to take Michelle.
1: Two p.m., listen. 2 p.m., you do the sumo and sushi at Armature Works, and then you go to Willie Nelson later that night. Willie Nelson's probably, what, not till 7 o'clock? You got plenty of time.
0: Willie Nelson goes to bed like at 8:30, so
3: whatever.
0: Old.
3: Where's the concert?
0: The Sound? The Clearwater?
2: The
0: venue out there in Clearwater?
2: Yeah.
1: All right, moving along here on the MJ Morning Show. I think this is nuts. I might take phone calls on this. The one surprising rule that a divorce attorney swears by. All right, so we have a divorce attorney, and this is a rule that the divorce attorney says, oh yeah, you gotta subscribe to this. The divorce attorney says that you should be talking about a prenup by your third date. What?
0: Oh. Wow.
1: This is
0: third date.
1: One expert attorney says that you should be talking about a prenup as early as the third date. Wait a minute. You might not even be considering marriage. You might not even know if this is the person.
0: That's why.
3: That's a factor.
1: Why. Right,
0: because once love sets its claws into you, you don't do it.
1: Then it's like,
0: hey, I really like this person.
1: It's disrespectful, or how dare you? Or
0: I mean, how can you say, Michelle, will you make me the happiest man in the world and be my bride?
1: Right.
0: And sign this legal document.
1: Right, let me let my bride get a word in edgewise. Go ahead, Michelle.
3: Well, you didn't have anything, so what was the point? I mean, neither one of us had anything when we got married.
1: Yeah, when we got married, I didn't have much.
0: Yeah, it's one thing to marry the bride when you're broke.
3: Right.
0: But...
1: When I met you, I was doing nights on 97 Star WGH FM in Virginia Beach, Norfolk, Newport News, Hampton, Southeastern Virginia, Hampton Roads, Tidewater area. I was doing night. When I met you, do you know how much I was making a year? I was doing nights 6 to 10 p.m. How much was I making a year?
3: $26,000.
1: I started there at $17,500 a year. And I think I got up to like 19 at that place. And then finally, I think I was up to 20. Yeah.
0: Oh, so when is the prenup going to come into play?
1: Well,
3: right.
1: So we never talk prenup. But here's a divorce attorney that says, yeah, you should be talking about a prenup as early as the third date. You know, let's go to phones. Let me just solicit a call. Hold on to that thought. I would love to hear your thoughts on prenups. So, ladies... have you had a guy bring up a prenup early in the dating process? Or what about a prenuptial agreement at any point? You know, after you get engaged, sometimes you hear stories about the prenups are sprung like the day before the wedding.
0: In the last hour, so the family insists on it.
1: So, first of all, what are your thoughts on the divorce attorney saying that you should be talking about a prenup as early as the third date? Or any prenuptial story or variation that you might have. All right. 800-990-1047. 888-990-1047. I'd love to hear your prenuptial stories or your thoughts right now. 800-990-1047. That's 800-990-1047. We'll grab calls if we get them in just a minute. Michelle, well, you were saying what?
3: I think people are getting married later and later in life. And so they have something that, you know, they've accumulated some assets or some wealth or whatever. But Fester, you got married pretty young.
0: Yeah, I mean,
3: Allison was very young.
0: She was like 12.
3: Yeah, she was like a child bride. But, you know, why would you have, I don't know, did you sign a prenup?
0: I wouldn't have thought of it.
3: Right.
0: But especially people who are dating now might be in their, you know, 30s or maybe even early 40s or established. They have their careers. Right. They have their own things going on. I mean, I didn't have a pot or a window, you know.
3: You set up retirement accounts.
1: You didn't have a pot to pee in or a window to pee out of?
0: Yeah, a pot or a window.
1: Is that what it is?
0: I could have a pot to pee or a window to throw it out of. So, but yeah, a lot of the people now who are dating or in the dating world are established in their own career.
3: Yeah.
0: And they're looking for somebody, but there's a lot more on the line than love.
1: All right, if you're calling in, just let her ring. 800-990, because Andrew's screening. I already got calls lined up.
0: He's screening away.
1: 800-990-1047. That's 800-990-1047. Just let it ring, and Andrew will pick you up in just a second. Let me grab John in Tampa. John, you're on the MJ Morning Show. Hi, John.
6: Hey, wow. I've been trying to get to for 30 years. Hey, I got about a minute. I got to go to work, but you guys can look up the story. There's a story about an NBA player called Steven Jackson back in like the 2000s.
1: Okay.
6: He walked away from a wedding the day of the wedding in the dressing room because his fiance did not sign the prenup right then. They've been talking about it for months. Her pastor told her not to sign it. You got to look up the story. I got to go.
1: Wow. Okay.
0: All right, John. Thank you. No, he's right. Former NBA player Steven Jackson famously called off his wedding to fiance Imani Showalter on the day of the ceremony because she refused to sign a prenup.
1: Wow. Wow. I didn't know that story.
0: He canceled the lavish event and lost nearly $400,000.
1: Oh, my God.
0: That's
1: where the waitstaff takes the food home, right?
0: That would have been chump change.
1: Or donated to a shelter. All right. Any thoughts? What do you think? So, ladies, we have guys on hold. I've got guys now. I want to hear from ladies. Ladies, what do you think if a guy brings up a prenup on your third date? A divorce attorney says that you should be potentially talking about a prenup as early as the third date. So I want to hear from women on this as well. 800-990-1047. If you have a prenup story or just thoughts on the attorney's advice, what do you think? I'm just getting guys right now. I want to hear from ladies. Let's go, women. 800-990-1047. Pete is in Tampa. Hello, Pete. You're on the MJ Morning Show.
7: Yes, MJ. I was divorced, and when I was going to remarry, I was suggested to do a prenup.
1: Right.
7: Because that way, my ex-wife cannot increase the child support or anything that she gets, according to my new wife's income.
3: Oh.
1: Do you understand that, Michelle?
3: So when he has a prenup with the new wife,
1: right,
3: then it protects her assets from being
1: attached.
3: Right. Dug into
1: by the ex-wife.
3: Right. Because then it would become like his income and his assets.
1: Oh, yeah, that's pretty smart. Yeah. Pete, thanks for the call. That's a good angle there. Thank you. Let me grab Jessica in Lakeland. Jessica, hi, you're on the MJ Morning Show.
8: Hey, MJ. First of all, can you hear me?
1: Yeah, go ahead. Yep.
8: How sexist of you to think that women are the only ones that are going to be signing prenups.
0: That's exactly right. I completely agree. As we're going through these calls, ma'am, I'm thinking I will only date women with a lot more money than me moving forward.
8: Exactly. Like, women make a lot of money, too. I'm going to make mine sign a prenup. I'm just kidding. I'm not rich, but...
1: But you know, I wonder, though, no, listen, you bring up a very good point. I wonder how many women are getting married and they're wealthier than the guy. I mean, this is a good point. What if the woman is loaded and the guy is not? So listen, a point well taken.
0: It works both ways. And when we were talking earlier and we were laying out the groundwork, when I said people who are dating in their 30s and 40s are established in their career, I did not want to specify a gender. You're absolutely right. You know, because women and men, both have their own stuff going on and their own stuff to protect. But yeah,
8: I'm a dater in my 30s, and I probably will never get married because I just have terrible taste in men. I can admit that.
1: Stop. Why do you have terrible taste in men?
8: I don't know. Probably psychologically something to do with my father. I don't know. Probably.
1: But what is it? Give me an example of what you consider your history of terrible taste in men.
8: I have a propensity to attract narcissists. So, yeah. I don't know what it is. I am a very, I don't know. I guess I just attract them, and I carry myself with a lot of, oh my gosh, words are hard because I'm on y'all's radio show. Strong vibes, and I guess they're like, ooh, that's something that I'd like to break. I don't know. I've done my research.
0: So,
8: but that's what I attract.
0: On your dating profile, where it says seeking, does it say
2: narcissist?
0: I'm seeking a narcissist, verbally abusive manipulator with possible alcohol problems. Right. I mean, is that
8: But how did you know that? Do you know me? I'm just kidding.
0: You might have dated a couple of buddies of mine.
8: Terrible.
1: Hold on. Say that again.
8: Terrible.
1: Well, say it again.
8: On mine, it just says dating is kind of terrible. But right. I also have 5 kids. So, like, would I want to date me? Okay. I mean, that's a lot.
0: Okay. All right. Hold on.
1: Jessica, thanks for the call. I appreciate it.
0: You left that part out. I mean, you come to the date with more trophies than Brown's trophy. Okay.
1: Are the kids in the car in the parking lot?
8: No, goodness, no. My kids are amazing. They're actually like I don't even know how I made them so great. Like, sometimes I'm like, did I make you? You guys are awesome. Yeah. So they're like a plus.
1: We switched at birth. Yeah. All right, thanks for the call, Jessica.
8: Bye, guys.
1: All right, Laura, here comes the women are calling in on this now. Laura in Clearwater. Laura, you're on the MJ Morning Show. Hi.
9: Yeah, I don't think it's a bad idea because at least this guy has money. So what I would do is, I would save everything that he gives me. So if it doesn't work, who gives a damn? I got some money out of it.
0: Okay. Yeah, love is grand, isn't it?
9: what's the problem?
1: Yeah, so
9: if he wants me to sign a prenup, that means that I'm going to live a good life. So all the extra stuff that he gives me, I'm going to save it.
1: All right, so if it doesn't work out, you'll just take whatever you can, right? All right, there
9: MJ,
1: you go. Laura, thanks for the call, Laura. Have a great day.
0: Like on a game show, and you get the consolation prize?
1: Yeah.
0: Like, you signed a prenup, but here's 40 grand.
1: Hey, Sarah. Sarah's in Tarpon. Hello, Sarah. MJ Morning Show. Go ahead.
10: Oh, my God. I love you guys. You are so awesome. I'm, like, so excited I can hardly talk. But I think that attorney, it's his marketing ploy.
3: Oh, to get business in, some people are going to reach out to him and be like, hey, can you help me? I need to, you know, navigate this process of getting a prenup.
1: Yeah, well, the story says, I didn't mention the guy's name. The lawyer's name is James.
3: So you're giving him an ad now.
1: The lawyer's name is James Sexton. He's a prominent New York City divorce lawyer.
10: Oh, yeah.
1: Yeah.
10: Yeah.
1: So you think it's subliminal advertising that he's...
10: both ways.
1: Yeah.
10: It works both ways. He gets the prenup business, and then, you know, they go ahead and get married, but there's still a little bitterness. He's there to pick up the pieces.
0: Mr. Sexton.
1: Good idea. Thank you.
0: Attorney at law. Right,
1: thank you, Sarah. I'm glad you were able to get in, and I appreciate you listening.
10: All right. Thanks so much.
1: You bet. Day. All right. Renee is in Lakeland. Renee, MJ Morning Show, you're up. What do you think about this divorce lawyer saying that it's not too early to have the prenup conversation as early as the third date?
11: 100%. I agree.
1: Really?
11: I've been telling my brothers for at least 30 years to get a prenup before they ever consider getting married, and they haven't yet. Neither have been married. But I told them, I said, if you have $5 million and she takes 2.5, you're not living under a bridge. But if you're making 45 and she takes half, that's a problem.
1: Wow. So you're, so you've advised as a woman, Renee, how old are you?
11: 52.
1: How old are your brothers?
11: 54 and 47.
1: All right. So, and neither have been married.
11: No, are, I have. They haven't.
1: Are both successful?
11: Yes.
1: All right, so they both have money.
11: Yes.
1: Are they dating? Are they getting close to potential marriage?
11: Nope.
1: All right. But if they do, do you think they'll take your advice and get a prenup?
11: Absolutely.
1: All right. Renee, thanks for the call. Andrew, just I'm going to take two more here. That's it. Let me grab Jack and then Grace. So two more calls, Jack and Grace, and then we move on. Jack, you're on the MJ Morning Show calling from somewhere on 275. Hi, Jack.
12: Hey, how's it going? Good morning.
1: Morning. Go ahead.
12: So my thoughts on the prenup thing is, you know, I can get both sides of it. And for me personally, at 50 years old at the time, she asked for it right as we were getting together for almost 4 years, going to Vegas because we couldn't decide on what kind of wedding we wanted. And literally within 10 months, I had to walk away from the situation. And during the filing, she ended up having money that I was unaware of and took me for, you know, whatever. So I would say that third date, maybe not so much, but finances are usually always something that should be discussed way before, you know, getting into the realm of, you know, engagement.
1: You know, it goes one of two ways, whichever side it is. Let me just go with the guy's got a lot of money, getting married. It goes one of two ways. Number one is, oh, sure, no problem, I'll sign the prenup. Or, how dare you? You don't trust me. I can't believe this. What a strain on our relationship. Oh. We're getting off on the wrong foot. You know, you don't want me, you want me to sign a prenup. This can go, you know, one of two ways, really.
0: You know, third date's that funny time when I'm either going to see a lot more of you or no more.
3: That's a good point.
0: You know, I mean, if you're trying to figure out if you're in line with other things, I mean, what things do you want to be in line with for a long-term companion?
1: Listen, I'm telling you right now, by third date, I wasn't thinking about with anyone that I've ever met. I don't think third date I was thinking. Michelle.
3: Is that true?
1: Third date with you.
3: That's not what you've told me.
1: What have I told you?
3: It was the first date.
1: Oh, the first date? Oh, I had no idea that I was going to marry Michelle. First date, second date, third date. I don't know I still don't know when I figured this out. Here we are. Michelle and I are, in June it'll be 30, what? It'll be 32 years, right?
3: Yes.
1: June 26th, we'll be married 32 years. I still don't know. How did we know we were going to get married?
3: You figured it out when you realized you couldn't live without me when you moved to Florida.
0: Right, but what was the name of the nightclub you guys first met at?
3: Streamers.
0: All right, so for the first five dates, you were Penny from Streamers.
3: Oh, yeah.
0: Yeah, I mean, you didn't even know your name. Meet some girl named Penny from Streamers.
1: She was Penelope.
0: Penelope.
3: Yeah, but you can call me Penny. Yeah. That was my thing.
1: Michelle's fake club name.
0: Yeah, it was Penelope.
1: When guys were hitting on Michelle and they asked her name, she told them Penelope. And didn't you give out a fake phone number?
3: No, it would be a fake if I didn't want to talk to them again. But if I did want to talk to them again, then I'd have to give them the real number and then go home and tell Nana, listen, if somebody calls for Penelope.
1: Because Michelle
3: was in on it. It's okay.
1: Thanks for the call.
12: There's a time on the third dates they were thinking about bases. And now we're talking about
1: prenups, exactly.
12: And getting lawyers involved.
1: Yeah, no, good point, Jack. Have a great day, buddy. Drive safely.
12: Thank you.
1: One last call on this. Grace in Newport Richey. Grace, MJ Morning Show. Final call. Go.
13: Hi. Okay. My son and his girlfriend, okay, she keeps saying she doesn't want to get married until she has a ring. And the thing is, there's more important stuff on the issue here because her parents have money. They have a house. They have cars. They have motorcycles. They have insurance policies. She should be asking him for a prenup. Because, you know, God forbid they split up, which I doubt they will you know, if they split up after they're together and, you know, they get married and whatever, you know, I mean, he would never take anything from her because she's got a little girl.
0: You know, she's
13: got a child.
0: That's what they all say now.
13: A lot of people wouldn't care about that.
0: Nope, I understand. Like,
1: Grace, thanks for the call. I appreciate it.
0: It's tough navigating the landscape, MJ, but listen, when you're dating and you think this might go into something a little bit more, when do you start laying down things you want to be in line on?
1: Talking about a prenup on the third date seems a little ridiculously early to me.
0: All right, so this fancy pants, probably very, very good and talented. He calls himself America's Divorce Lawyer on his Instagram.
1: Right.
0: Would you care to guess how many followers he has? On his Instagram, on his social media.
1: How many followers this divorce lawyer has?
0: This guy,
1: what was his name? James Sexton,
0: Mr.
1: right?
0: Sexton, yes.
1: James Sexton, prominent New York City divorce lawyer.
0: Yes.
1: How many followers he has?
0: It looks like he has some very interesting content on his Instagram, honestly.
1: All right. How many followers? He's got 350,000.
0: 350,000. That's a joke, right?
1: What does he have?
0: Half a million.
1: Okay, I was far off. He's got 505,000 followers.
0: Yeah, he has some pretty interesting content.
3: What other content could he have?
1: I've got interesting content, and I only have 28,300 followers.
0: So, slippage is tearing marriage apart. I don't know what slippage even is. I got to watch the video.
1: Listen, the MJ30K is on. I got to get to 30,000 followers at least. Right, if you don't follow me on Instagram, give me a follow. You'll love my content on Instagram. If you don't, then you unfollow me.
0: You should collab with this divorce lawyer.
1: Yeah, exactly. All right,
0: he should come in for a counseling session with you live from New York.
1: I'm looking for one new follower today.
0: That's it.
1: As the MJ30K is on, I'm trying to get to 30,000 followers on Instagram. I'm only what? I'm 1,700 away, right? So if you don't follow me, give me a follow on Instagram, Certified MJ Radio. That is Certified MJ Radio. You know, Alfred from Small Batch Creamery was supposed to be in this morning.
0: Oh, I never called him. Did you get hold of him?
1: I didn't. No, I called him. He was supposed to be here at 8:20.
0: Huh.
1: It's 8. I don't think I think he forgot about it.
3: That or he overslept.
1: We were supposed to talk about the Fester the Whale cake.
0: You know, we
1: want to do the Fester the Whale ice cream cake. At Small Batch Creamery.
0: A Father's Day exclusive.
1: No, it's got to be year-round. We need Father's Day exclusive.
3: Look, order really,
1: the Fest of the Whale cake.
0: It's got to be a motivator for it.
3: Right.
1: Dude, it's for a kid.
3: It's really for Father's Day.
1: Yeah, it's a kid.
3: No, it's really for Father's
0: Fudgy
3: Day.
0: Fudgy the Whale was for Father's Day.
1: What if a kid? No, it's not.
3: Yes, it is.
1: Fudgy the Whale from Carvel was Father's Day?
0: Yeah.
1: No, it wasn't. You got Fudgy the Whale year-round. My birthday was in freaking January as a kid. I had a Fudgy the Whale cake. It's not just Father's Day.
0: It was the big push.
3: It was the big push.
0: Anyway, I don't know that he's going to be selling too many Fester the Whale cakes in, you know,
1: a kid wants
0: October.
1: A kid is having a birthday in October, and he wants a Fester the Whale cake.
0: You're missing. It's got to be it's like McRib.
1: Here's the.
0: We got to have it for a limited run. A lot of intensity.
3: Okay, I'm reading the title of the article right here. How Carvel's Fudgy the Whale became a Father's Day icon.
1: Yeah. I never heard of that in my life.
3: CNN.
0: That's what it
3: June is. 2024.
1: Fudgy the Whale was year-round.
0: No,
3: you can get it year-round, but...
0: It was pushed during this time. Maybe for custom order. He's not going to stock five Fat Fester... What are we even calling this?
1: Fudgy the Whale.
0: Fester the Whale cakes.
1: I'm sorry, Fester the Whale cake.
0: Yeah, I mean, you have to order one, then you can have one, but... If it's for in stock,
3: A whale of the dad.
1: Should I call
0: for a whale of a dad? Great. That's right. That's what it says.
1: Should I call Alfred and ask him where the hell he is?
0: I don't know where. I mean,
3: no. He'll come in another day.
0: I'll tell you what. Let's call him during the commercial break. We're breaking like 10 minutes.
1: I'll just call it after the show. So the deal is that we want to do, and this wasn't my idea. This is Fester's idea. Fester suggested, hey, what if Alfred at Small Batch Creamery does a Fester the Whale ice cream cake?
0: It looks identical
1: to Fudgy the Whale.
0: Fudgy the Whale.
1: We're destined for a cease and desist and a lawsuit on this.
0: We could use the MJ triple kill of vanilla inside.
1: And the Milton fudge cow.
0: And then we use like the cookie crumbles.
1: Those are called crumbles.
0: Okay, whatevs.
1: Yeah.
0: And then we could, you know, have that nice glossy fudge. And
1: but
0: then
1: we need
0: white piping.
1: We need your face on the whale cake.
0: Maybe put my face on the box. I mean, nobody wants to see my face.
1: No, you have the Fester face is the face of the whale on the Fester the Whale cake.
0: No, because there's no face on the fudgy cake. Maybe We put a sticker on it? I don't know. I don't know about that.
1: This is a work in progress. And, of course, I think the cease and desist from Carvel is probably a work in progress as well. Oh. So did you see the Lutz? Did you see the Lutz super speeder?
0: No, what happened?
1: And the stupid excuse he gave to the FHP? 21-year-old dude from Lutz doing 135 miles an hour in a 50.
0: That seems pretty fast.
1: Yeah. 50 mile per hour zone. He's doing 135. He got both. Not only was he doing 50 miles above the posted speed limit, he was also doing in excess of 100, which those are both criteria to get slapped with super speeder and get cuffed and stuffed and hauled off right to jail right then and there. Listen to this guy. He was busted doing 135 and a 50, and he said to the FHP, this is in the report, he was just with a girl and was in a good mood. I was just with a girl, and I'm in a really good mood, so I'm going to I'm going to do 135 and a 50.
0: On a motorcycle.
1: Yeah, this is on State Road 54. FHP trooper was going east on 54 and saw the motorcycle go by him like a bullet.
0: No question, dude.
1: So the FHP trooper had, you know, dash-mounted radar and saw the motorcycle was doing 135 at a 50. The trooper says, I observed the motorcycle pass multiple other vehicles at that high rate of speed, showing disregard for safety of other persons and property. This is in the arrest report. The trooper did a U-ey, lit him up, blue lights flashing, siren going after the motorcycle, got behind the motorcycle. The driver, 21-year-old Matthew Clifton, turned off the motorcycle, listened to what the FHP trooper said. You know, and this is kind of rare because in this situation, most motorcycle riders, they run, they flee, they do not stop. Ask any cop. In a situation like this, they're saying 99% this motorcycle is going to flee. If you're going that fast, they're gone. This guy pulled over. So I got to give Matthew Clifton, 21 years old, of Lutz, I got to give him some credit that he pulled over. So he told the trooper that he was driving recklessly and at the ridiculous rate of speed because, quote, he was just with a girl and was in a good mood and I was just being stupid. That's the actual quote in the arrest report, in the affidavit. He was arrested and charged with excessive speed. He was hit with a super speeder. Now, I don't know. Do you get hit with one or you get hit with both? Because he was doing 50 over the posted, but also 100 miles an hour or more.
0: It's the ticket, and then it's the arrest. So, I mean, you can't get both. I mean, they're both requirements to reach that level. I saw a couple of videos of sheriff's offices on the other side of the state. It's up to the officer if they arrest you.
3: Oh, okay.
0: They have discretion. They were letting a couple of people go driving like 105 because the guys were honest with the law enforcement officer, and he didn't give him any grief, and he provided this document and gave him a warning. I gave him a ticket, but, you know, he got the big ticket, but he didn't get arrested. And he said, this is an arrestable offense, but I'm letting you go today. Here's your big ticket, and it's an automatic court date. So it's not like they get off. They have to appear before a judge. Was there any comments from Matthew Clifton's father, Tony Clifton?
1: What the hell are you doing? Nobody knows who Tony Clifton is.
0: Some people do. Some people do, and they're laughing right now.
1: And Andy Kaufman.
14: What are you, an idiot?
1: It's an Andy Kaufman reference.
0: What are we, a bunch of I don't even know how Tony Clifton sounds.
1: Yeah.
14: What are you, a bunch of schmucks?
1: Hey, Julian's on the line. Yeah, Julian, you there?
15: Yeah, I'm here. What's up?
1: All right, so you have a comment on the Fester the Whale Cake?
15: Yeah, you want me to say it?
1: Yeah, go ahead.
15: All right. I think that it should.
1: By the way, this is our son, Julian. Julian on the line from Lower Manhattan right now. All right, go ahead.
15: All right. So I think the Fester the Whale Cake should be the infamous picture of Fester in the shower from behind. Just like cut out as ice cream.
1: Oh my gosh. So, you know, you can put the images on cakes on the icing. So you think Fester bare naked or butt naked in...
15: Or at least just like the cutout.
0: Yeah, it'd have to be like on that edible sugar paper.
1: Oh, no. Oh, yeah. We put... exactly. Because you can print out the edible... So Fester's face goes on the front of the whale and Fester's butt in the shower at Froggy's beach house. That goes on the back of the cake.
0: And no, so my face would... No, the whole cake would just be the image of my backside. We would need custom pans, like Julian.
1: Fester the butt cake?
15: Yeah.
0: No, you still call it Fester.
15: Or you just do Fester like in the shower from the front, or like from that picture, but then like you reveal at the bottom of the cake, it's just like printed on the tray, and you reveal him like in the shower.
0: Okay, you have to eat to the bottom. No, because the cake would stick to it. We need to think about it.
15: That would be like printed on like the sheet that it's on.
1: We'll take us all under advisement. All right, Julian, hey,
0: what Julian's saying.
1: Do you have any final exams this week?
15: No, like final exams, just like papers.
1: All right, so when are your papers due?
15: The last one is due today.
1: Oh, you think it's due today? That doesn't sound...
3: No, he said it's due today.
15: No. Oh. The last one is due today.
1: All right.
3: Yeah.
1: Did you turn it in?
15: It's about to be. I'm till like midnight, but I just need to turn it in.
1: All right, is it good?
15: It should be, but that's the professor that's like down in Tampa right now.
1: Oh, hold on.
3: Yeah.
1: Your professor is down here?
15: Yeah, I think he's taking care of a relative.
1: Does she know about the MJ Morning Show on 104.7 FM?
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15: He might, but if not, I might just email him, you know?
1: Tell him to turn on 104.7 FM. We're talking about his class right now.
0: Does his ailing relative know about our radio show? Hey, Mom.
15: Probably.
0: I want you to listen to these knuckleheads on the radio before, you know.
1: Bye, Julian. Talk to you later.
15: All right, bye.
1: The Uber CEO's rider score is lower than the average.
0: They don't know who they're toting around, and do they?
1: Listen to this. Dara Khosrowshahi.
0: Rolls right off the tongue.
1: Dara Khosrowshahi revealed on a podcast that his passenger rating is at 4.83.
0: Oh.
1: And that is slightly below the average rider score of 4.89. He says, I got to get to a 4.9. So, even the chief executive of, they probably know that it's him, and they give him a low rating because Uber over the years has kept taking more and more money from the Uber drivers.
0: Yeah, I'll show this guy. I'll give you two stores. Yeah.
1: So the Uber rating for the CEO of the company is below the average. So hang on, I haven't checked mine in a long time.
0: Hold on, three.
1: Do you think I'm higher or lower than the Uber CEO on my score? What do you think?
3: Lower.
0: Yeah, I think you're lower.
1: Oh, you think I'm lower?
0: All three of us are on the lower side.
1: Hang on, let me bring up my account. Oh, no, I am lower. I have a 4.8.
0: Yeah, not a lot of people.
1: So I'm 300ths lower than the Uber. I only have a 4.8. Michelle, what do you have?
3: 4.94.
1: You really?
3: I am polite.
1: Why the hell do I have a 4.8? I was down at 4.6 at one point, I think.
3: Well, then you've moved up.
1: And remember, I had an Uber driver say, yeah, almost didn't take your ride because you have a low rating. Really? So they're like, oh, yeah, there's... And then remember, the woman said, there's nothing wrong with you. I thought there was going to be something. She did.
3: She thought she was picking up a Cyclops?
1: The Uber driver said, yeah, I thought there was going to be something wrong with you because you have a low rating. She said, yeah, there's nothing wrong with you. I said, I know there's nothing wrong with me. Why do I have a low score? I have a lower. So the Uber CEO is saying, I'm lower than the Uber CEO.
3: Fester, what's your Uber score?
1: This brings to a close over an hour and 20 minutes.
3: He doesn't have one.
0: It's not as bad as MJ's. Right.
1: Over an hour and 20 minutes of nonstop MJ ends right now, but we have the 9 o'clock hour next. Hey, do you know who Chud is? Chud. All right, we got to talk about Chud. Chud is next. Oh, a couple of Ozempic stories. Yeah, you got to hear this. A couple of interesting Ozempic. And man, Frontier Airlines can't get a break. after they, you know, suck the guy into the engine and the guy's legs are flying off on the runway. My God. All right, we have a lot of stuff. 9 o'clock hour, MJ Morning Show is next here on Q105, 104.7 FM. Whatever you do, don't move. Hey, I'm driving the Rocky Ridge right now. You know what? I need to go get some Rocky Road and drive the Rocky Ridge. I'm driving a really, really cool F-150 modified pickup truck. It's got a lift kit. It's got a 5.0. 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And tell them that MJ sent you. 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
14: In Hillsboro, we have a crash on State Road 60 eastbound at Himes Avenue with multiple lanes closed. Heavy volume on the veterans from Gunn Highway all the way to 60. An accident on Bush Boulevard westbound at Himes Avenue. An accident on Kennedy Boulevard between South Himes and McDill. And we have an accident on 301 North at Riverview Drive. Keeping you updated, I'm Schreiner. 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

0: right, we're sitting at 9:02. The 9 o'clock hour's arrived. Solid 9 o'clock hour's in front. Oh, Alfred has just arrived because we were commenting. Man, he must have just forgotten because I didn't see a text. I didn't know whether you were coming in. So
1: traffic was terrible in Gandy.
0: Oh, yeah. You know, traffic's been a mess like all morning long. You know, I don't know if you know what happened on the Courtney Campbell and the Howard Franklin early this morning. This is nuts. So I would like to talk to FDOT and the construction project managers. Listen, they're planning on shutting down the Courtney Campbell again tonight, 10 p.m. to 5 a.m. Here's what happened today. Courtney Campbell shut down 10 p.m. to 5 a.m. last night and early this morning. And then they're doing major construction again on the Howard Franklin, both directions, northbound and southbound Howard Franklin, for portions. They had three lanes shut down on the Howard. So you got the Courtney completely closed. You're sending a ton of traffic onto the Howard, and they had three lanes closed early this morning, and traffic was a nightmare.
2: Nightmare.
0: 5 a.m., 6 a.m. Fester was late to work because he had to take the Gandy. He got the heads up. Do not. We were hearing that if you were in like the West Shore District or if you were like downtown heading to St. Pete on 275 South, that you could experience an hour and 25 minute delay getting from the Tampa side to the St. Pete side. Which is ridiculous.
2: I mean, if you're heading to the airport for an early morning flight, you kind of give yourself plenty of time.
0: So let me talk to the construction folks and FDOT right now.
3: Yes.
0: For tonight, since the Courtney is closing down again from 10 p.m. to 5 a.m., don't shut down three lanes both directions on the Howard Franklin.
4: Real man of genius.
0: All right. So attention construction folks. Do not shut down lanes tonight on the Howard Franklin, okay?
4: Real man of genius.
0: Just the thought. Traffic planner MJ here on 104.7 FM. Holy crap. Oh, hey, Fester, identify this noise. If you can identify what this noise is, I'm going to be very, very impressed.
2: All right.
0: Hey, I got to find the noise.
2: All right, come on. Give it to me.
0: All right, here,

0: Here's the noise. Tell me what this is.
1: Is that?
0: What is that noise?
1: Is that a baby's heartbeat?
0: No, it's not a baby. You think from an ultrasound?
1: Yeah. No. Doesn't have that whooshing sound?
0: No, come on.
1: That's not Kit, the Knight Rider car. Because he was more, you know.
0: It actually technically is, but for the sake of this conversation, that is not Kit from Knight Rider.
1: Is that Kit? Is that really Kit?
0: That's what Andrew says.
1: Is that Kit?
0: Let me tell you what it actually is. You know what it is? It's the whooshing sound on my Journey Tickets app. we're going to see Journey
1: on the Ticketmaster app.
0: Yeah. Friends, hold on. A caller knew what? Yeah, but
1: for the purposes of this segment, we're using it to describe does the Ticketmaster app make a whooshing sound?
0: No, but it looks it should, because I got the, we were invited, Michelle.
1: Guessing game on something.
0: Journey is what, Friday night?
2: Yes.
0: All right. So we're going to see Journey, and we had friends invite us to Journey.
1: Right.
0: And they sent the tickets over for Michelle and me, and there's you get the live tickets.
1: Right.
0: And when I click on the link, it has the moving bar. You know, I can hold this up. Hey, can you see this on MJTV?
1: Yeah. Where it would get scanned as you check in.
0: Yeah. Can you see it? Can you see that?
1: Yeah.
0: Yeah, you can see the woof, woof. So it they
1: like a
0: should,
1: QR code bar.
0: They should have, but you can't use a screenshot. And they say, screenshots won't get you in.
1: Right.
0: You got to have the live ticket with that blue bar, Michelle, going back and forth.
1: And that should have the
0: exactly. So Ticketmaster, they need to have the thing go. All right, so Michelle's all psyched for Journey. We weren't going to go. And then we got invited to Journey. And so, Michelle, you do want to see Journey, correct?
2: Absolutely. It just sounds like a big party. Like a fun party. Right. We're going to just all be singing and dancing.
0: But, you know, I don't want to dwell on this, but for me, Journey is still Steve Perry.
2: Okay.
1: 25 years
0: yeah,
1: ago.
0: Right. Fessa likes to bash my brains in.
1: No, let's that, point out.
0: Yeah. Hey, Steve Perry left Journey 25 years ago.
1: No, you make it sound like, and it's now, because of Steve Perry.
0: Now, Filipino Steve Perry is a really talented dude.
1: Yes.
0: And he does sound a lot like Steve Perry. I mean, he's a very, yes, Andrew.
3: I mean, all the hits they had were with Steve Perry. They never had a hit with The Replacement.
0: Well, yeah, so there's never been a hit with Filipino Steve Perry.
1: Yeah, Arnel Pindia.
0: Yeah, I mean, he's Pineda. He's a very talented guy. But listen, I still think that even though you still have Sean and what's the keyboardist name?
1: I don't know.
4: Kane. Yeah.
0: Who is it?
4: Jonathan Cain.
0: Yeah, Jonathan. You have Jonathan Cain. You got Neil Sean. I mean, you still have a bunch of originals in the band, but still. Anyway, Michelle, what is your favorite Journey song?
2: Any
0: way you want it, that's the way you need it, any way you want it.
2: You just ruined it for me. That probably would be my favorite.
0: Really? I do like Any Way You Want It.
2: Yeah.
0: And now Safelite windshields have to ruin the song?
2: Yeah.
0: What the hell? Have you seen
1: That's what happens when you sell your catalog.
0: Oh, my God. 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And they bought the rights to Journey Any Way You Want It? I mean, what do they think? What's going on here? Yeah, just hit play.
1: I think this is it.
0: Just push play.
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0: Come on, really? You got to ruin Any Way You Want It by putting it in a freaking windshield commercial? Come on.
1: It's pretty funny.
2: All right. My parents are going.
0: Where are they going?
2: To see Journey.
0: Where?
2: I don't know, somewhere near them.
0: The Richmond Arena.
2: A smaller arena that's okay. Closer to them, or venue. All right. Yeah. Everybody's going.
1: Journey. One night in Roanoke.
0: The Rockbridge County Arena.
1: James Madison University exactly. Stadium.
0: In the field house.
2: I don't even think it's that big where they're going to see them. To be Journey. Honest with you.
1: With a Filipino guy singing lead.
0: Do you know who Chud the Builder is?
1: Chud?
0: You ever heard of Chud the Builder? Who the hell is Chud the Builder?
1: Is it like an online name?
0: I'm going to tell you. A self-described free speech patriot and social media influencer. There we go again. Known for posting confrontational racist videos and harassing strangers in public, was arrested in Nashville Friday night after refusing to stop live streaming at an upscale steakhouse, causing a disturbance and walking out on the check. The influencer, whose real name is Dalton Etherly, was dining at Bob's Chop House. I've heard of that. On Friday night in Nashville, and was charged with theft of services because they asked him to stop streaming. He ordered nearly $400 worth of food and drink.
1: I mean, at a steakhouse, that can come pretty easily.
0: Yeah. And when they asked him to stop streaming live, he walked out. Like, that entitled him to not pay the check? Anyway, Chud the influencer. Yeah. You know what? If he posts racist comment and harassing people on video, I'm glad I don't know who Chud the influencer is. But you know what? This reminded me, Michelle, what happened with us and an influencer or some type of an encounter? What happened with us on Saturday night up in New York?
2: We were blinded by their lighting attachments to their phones as they were videoing or taking pictures of the food.
0: Blinded by the light. So we were at a great pizza. This is one of my favorite spots. And Michelle knows that I love this place. This is one of my favorite pizzas. And it's a tough res. There's a pizza place up in New York called Una Pizza Napolitana.
1: And you need a res?
0: Oh, yeah.
2: Yes.
1: Oh, you need a res.
0: This is a sit-down place. They're only open Thursday, Friday, and Saturday. And it is owned by Pizzaiolo, famous dude, Anthony Mangieri. And he's considered one of the best Neapolitan pizzas in the world. And he's won the award. It's amazing. If you ever watch the TV show Billions, and they always went to like good restaurants, and they had one of the episodes of Billions, they were eating in Una Pizza Napolitana. So we're there on Saturday night up in New York, and the table right next to us, it was, what would you say, mid-20s?
2: Probably, maybe a little bit older.
0: Maybe 25, 28, yes, somewhere in that vicinity.
2: Exactly.
0: Man and a woman, and they whip out the camera with this whole lighting attachment. It was like a mini TV shoot.
2: Yeah.
0: So they got this bright freaking LED light that's glaring through the whole restaurant. And the maitre d', you know, had to come over and say, guys, you know, can you please turn the light down, or can you like not aim it? They were lighting up the whole freaking, there's a nice ambience in there, but these like, you know, they were shooting social media videos because they were videoing everything.
1: Okay.
0: You know, the app came out, the pizza came out. Yeah, they each got a different pizza. They're doing all these shots, and then let me get you eating the pizza. Let me get me eating the pizza. And the light is just blaring in the whole restaurant. And they had to come over and tell these food influencers, clearly, you know, this is probably what, up on TikTok and Instagram as we speak, Michelle?
2: Absolutely.
0: Yeah, you ought to try and find that. So even find the influencers. But they were like illuminating the whole damn place. Could you? And they were very nice. They were very nice when they said, hey, can you turn the light down, please? You know, because
1: you don't need that much light in the first place.
0: Oh, listen, it was like a nuclear blast. It was like this bright LED lighting thing. It's crazy. All right, two Ozempic stories. Then we got Alfred is in. Alfred has arrived from Small Batch Creamery. Apparently, traffic was terrible. And he also brought some special gifts into the studio. All right, number one.
1: Yes.
0: Ozempic story. This is interesting. People who lose weight on Ozempic are viewed worse than people who don't lose weight at all.
1: What?
0: So wait,
1: is that why people have been treating me nicer lately? Wait, I know you're keeping it real, fat ass.
0: Wait, there's a stigma?
2: That's just wrong. I mean, so now they're judging people for using an approved medical way protocol to lose weight.
0: Who's
2: and now
0: they?
2: You're being, right, who are these people who are so judgy?
0: So Ozempic, new research suggests that people may face more judgment for losing weight with the help of Ozempic or a GLP-1 drug or like a
1: semaglutide.
0: Well, some say semaglutide. Whatever. Some say semaglutide. Like Ozempic, that people are viewed worse if they're using the weight loss drugs than if they're just completely overweight.
4: Oh, Ozempic.
0: That's weird. Now, I've heard of like Ozempic breath, right? Isn't that a thing?
2: I don't know, dude.
1: I mean, if a person with stank ass breath is on Ozempic, suddenly there's Ozempic breath. I don't understand.
0: Hold on. Go Google Ozempic breath.
1: Okay.
0: Yeah, so Ozempic breath. And then there's like Ozempic penis. I'm not making this up.
1: Yeah.
0: I'm telling you, there's like, all right, Ozempic breath is a commonly reported non-clinical side effect of GLP-1 weight loss drugs. Ozempic Wegovy, characterized by foul-smelling, often fishy or fruity breath.
1: Which one is it?
0: I don't know. Fruity is... I mean... I'm okay with fruity. I'm not okay with fishy.
1: I mean, MJ, if your breath smells like a pineapple, I'm all up in your grill. Exhale on me.
0: Yeah, give me lemony fresh breath.
1: I love it.
0: You know, give me cantaloupe breath.
1: Okay, but then it goes from cantaloupe to cod. No thanks. I'm out.
2: Odd.
1: What's your fish breath?
0: I've got mackerel breath.
1: Whoa. Holy mackerel. I mean, okay. Every ailment, everything that happens when people lose weight, they now call Ozempic. Listen, if you're 400 pounds and you lose 150 pounds and you look different, like, oh, you have Ozempic eyeballs.
0: No,
1: yeah, whatever.
0: I know there's Ozempic breath, Ozempic penis.
2: That's an illusion.
0: What?
2: Ozempic penis.
1: That's a reason for me not to get on.
0: Type in Ozempic penis.
2: What it says.
0: What does Google say
1: Ozempic
0: about that?
1: Ozempic penis.
0: Is a term used on social media to describe a reported increase in penis size among men taking GLP-1. All right, so that's a positive.
2: No, it says experts clarify this is not a direct drug side effect, but an illusion caused by significant fat loss in the pubic area.
0: There you go.
1: That's the last thing I need is more junk because I barely can handle what I have.
0: Yeah, I'm sure you can. Yes. All right. So what is the other? So it's Ozempic. There's another Ozempic side effect.
1: Ozempic face.
0: Ozempic face.
1: Ozempic
0: that's right.
1: Ass.
0: No. Ozempic. You're right. Ozempic face and Ozempic butt. But Ozempic.
1: A sunken, gaunt, saggy facial appearance caused by rapid weight loss.
0: That's Ozempic face.
1: Ozempic ass. Well, my Google algorithm is going to be lit today.
0: That's Ozempic.
1: A saggy, flattened butt due to loose skin.
0: Right. All right. So those are all the Ozempic side effects. Then Ozempic story number two is a story about I used to be a happy drunk, but then I started taking Ozempic and it made me a sad drunk. So does it change, I don't know, like brain chemistry and how you handle alcohol? So a happy drunk, take Ozempic, and now a sad. I wonder if there are people that become raging, lunatic, angry drunks on Ozempic. I'm just pointing out some of the side effects. And now the pill. Right now they have these the pills, so you don't have to necessarily take the injection.
1: I saw the commercials over the maybe last couple of weeks for these one a day pills. Yeah.
0: All right, we got a lot of stuff to do. I'm looking at my I've got a giant pile. I'm holding this up to MJTV, so we'll get to a lot of that here in just a moment. Alfred, so you said traffic was bad this morning, huh?
7: Terrible.
0: Where on 4th Street?
7: Gandy.
0: Oh, the Gandy. Oh,
7: coming in from Tampa.
0: Yeah, because that's right. You live in Tampa, and the Gandy was a mess because the Howard Franklin was a mess, and you know all the the Google Maps and people using Waze, it was telling people take the Gandhi, not the Howard Franklin, because of the construction and the backup and both directions on the Howard. And of course, the Courtney was closed overnight for construction, 10 p.m. to 5 a.m. So just a giant mess. So Alfred is the owner, folks, of Small Batch Creamery, where the MJ collaboration is for MJ's Triple Killer Vanilla Ice Cream and MJ's Milton Fudge Cow. How still selling very well?
4: Still number one seller to the Triple Killer Vanilla.
0: So that's number one, Triple Killer Vanilla number one, and number two is Milton Fudge Cow?
4: Yes, I would say so.
0: Wow.
4: Especially combined together. In fact, Sean Daly from ABC Action News was in yesterday. He absolutely loved it.
0: Oh, did he?
4: Yes, he was going to come back today and take some back to your weather friend.
0: Oh, to Dennis Phillips. Yeah. I was just on Dennis Phillips Live last week.
4: Oh.
0: Yeah, on TV. I should have brought Dennis some ice cream.
4: We might have to do a Rule 7 ice cream down the line.
0: Oh, that's right.
4: With hurricane coming in.
0: Dennis Phillips' Rule 7 is don't panic unless I panic. And, of course, Dennis Phillips is the official meteorologist and hurricane analyst here on the MJ Morning Show and all the Beasley stations, actually. So, because Sean Daly also has his own flavor.
4: That's correct.
0: And I introduced two of my flavors.
4: Yep.
0: Yeah. But he didn't design that, did he? Or
4: he did not.
0: Okay.
1: He just named a brand?
0: Right.
1: It's like just naming Butter Brickle after somebody?
4: I made up a recipe and...
0: And just attached his name to it.
4: Yeah.
0: Whereas my flavors, I walk those in. I walk the recipes in the door. I mean, literally, Michelle, how many years did it take me to perfect the vanilla and the chocolate?
2: Well, you've been working on it since COVID. Since 2020.
0: Oh, my God. It's taken me 5 years.
2: Yeah.
0: 5 years to perfect both those flavors, which are my collaboration flavors at Small Batch Creamery.
4: Not only did he create them, but he comes and inspects them.
0: I do.
2: Yeah, he does.
1: Quality control.
0: I do quality control spot checks to make sure that the flavors are consistently produced to my standards.
1: You want to hear something? I have a confession to make, Alfred.
2: Uh-oh.
1: I've probably been to your shop, I don't know, 300-400 times. I've had the Sean Daly
4: explosion.
1: And there's so much crap in it. And I mean that in a good way. There's peanuts, there's M&Ms, there's pretzels, there's all kinds of stuff that I thought it was John Daly, the fat golfer. I thought it was his flavor.
0: It was so erratic.
1: Yeah, it was just so crazy and so much stuff was in it. I mean, I've never had an ice cream with more stuff in it than the Sean Daly explosion.
0: It's called an explosion.
1: Right. I thought it was John Daly, the golfer who's like the big fat mess smoking and burping and having a great time on the golf course.
4: I put all those things in the ice cream to show his personality.
2: Well, okay.
0: The John Daly explosion would have cigarette butts.
1: Yes.
0: Ashes, pills, and like small 1 ounce little liquor bottles in it.
1: You know what?
0: That's the John Daly explosion.
1: Sounds like my new favorite.
0: All right, when we get back, it's 9:23. When we get back, we already talked about the Fester the Whale Cake. But
4: we gotta need a lot of ice cream for that.
0: Yeah.
4: A lot.
0: Yeah. So, hey, we want to run by you the Fester the Whale Cake.
4: Okay.
0: All right, hold on. When we get back, that and Frontier Airlines cannot catch a break this week. Oh God! Did you see, Michelle? You brought this to my attention about the tourist in Hawaii with the monk seal.
2: Yeah.
0: What is wrong with people?
2: Yeah.
0: My God! Oh, I've got a Monster Energy drink story. I got a lot of stuff. I mean, we're loaded. The final segment, and it's a long segment, is next. Don't move. It's the MJ Morning Show here on Q105, 104.7 FM. Probably tomorrow, I got to get Wade Swikle, the chief moving officer, the CMO of Two College Brothers Moving and Storage on the show. I got to get Wade on tomorrow. I heard a moving story from Michelle's sister.
2: Oh, my God.
0: That is insane. That happened to Michelle's sister's company up in the Gainesville area. Oh, my God. You got to hear that. So I'm going to tell the story tomorrow because I'm going to get Wade on the phone. And then there was a coincidental element to the story as well that is nuts. Folks, this is a crazy story with an awful, awful moving story. 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You're going to have a great experience. 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
7: In Tampa, we have an accident on Dale Mabry southbound at Linebaugh. And on Kennedy Boulevard eastbound between South Hines Avenue and McDill, we have an overturned truck. Right now, delays are running about 5 minutes through there. And we still have heavy volume on I-4 West from the Selma Connector to the junction. 275 South also slow through the junction. Keeping you updated, I'm Schreiner. 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

0: guys, so Frontier Airlines can't catch a break. Let me deal with this first, then we'll go back to Alfred on the Fester the Whale Cake. So the other night, late Friday night, Frontier Airlines just happens to be the airline using this particular runway at Denver International Airport. And they have to be the airline, that has to be the flight that some dude decides to run onto the active runway as the plane is racing toward takeoff at 140 miles an hour.
1: I mean, 2 minutes earlier, it was a Southwest plane, and before that, it was a Delta plane.
0: Or United flight. Or,
1: could have been anyone.
0: Whatever. So Frontier's just not having good luck. So as you know, Frontier, this Airbus smashed into the guy, gets sucked into the engine. Apparently, the person was chewed up, to the legs, and then the legs actually got flung out onto the runway. They're picking up legs. I mean, it's just insane.
1: That's crazy.
0: So Frontier can't, and is there any ID on who it was yet?
2: No, I was looking for that earlier today because I knew you were going to ask. Nothing yet.
0: Yeah, no name on who this was. So the latest now with Frontier, flight was evacuated because somebody found a gun magazine.
1: Come on.
0: On the plane in Denver. So Frontier, and you know what? I think that Frontier ought to just cancel all service in Denver.
1: Just give it a break for a couple of weeks.
0: Just shut her down.
1: Just take the summer off.
0: Frontier Airlines plane was evacuated. A gun magazine was found aboard a Frontier flight in Denver. Yeah, they had the plane, a Frontier flight from Denver to Phoenix on Sunday. After this was discovered, according to Frontier, passengers were rescreened as a matter of precaution. No actual firearms were found, but a gun magazine was found on the plane. Our preliminary investigation indicates that the magazine belongs to a law enforcement officer, according to Frontier. It was the fourth chilling airport safety episode in a week. I mean, what is going on? So we have the trespasser that got hit by the plane. We also had, a Delta Airlines employee died. The tow vehicle crashed into a passenger jet bridge. That happened in Orlando. Did you hear that?
1: Really?
0: A United plane hit a truck while coming in for a landing at Newark. That was on May 3rd. Remember that? And then we had a guy sucked into the engine. We got all kinds of crap going on.
1: Been a busy time.
0: It has been. All right, so back over to Alfred. Alfred is our...
1: my man.
0: Alfred is our man. That's right.
1: Alfred, how you doing, Alfred?
0: Alfred is my collaboration on MJ's Triple Kill of Vanilla Ice Cream and Milton Fudge Cow.
1: He's one of my favorite people.
0: And
3: thank you.
0: So you were jammed. You had lines out the door this weekend?
3: I went to Miami Thursday and came back Friday, and since Friday night, I've been stuck there. I'm still recuperating.
0: Well, great collaboration with my two flavors, the best chocolate, best vanilla you've ever had. So Fester comes up with an idea for the Fester the Whale Cake. And we can't say, oh, it's an original idea. No, it's, there was Fudgy the Whale for Carvel for all these years.
2: Is original.
1: Are you familiar with Fudgy the Whale?
3: Somewhat.
1: Okay, well, we're going to have to do a deep dive.
0: Well, Fester wants to do a Fester the Whale Cake.
3: Okay.
0: But we have to get a mold of a whale. Now, Michelle, you found a company that actually sold the real Fudgy the Whale mold from Carvel online.
2: Yes.
0: But what's the problem?
2: They've discontinued selling it.
0: Huh. And the claim was that it was the actual mold that Carvel stores use for Fudgy.
2: Yes.
1: We got to give them a call, see if there's any sitting in the back room.
0: Yeah, what's going on? Or if, Martha in accounting has one at her house and we can, buy it off her.
1: Martha!
0: So, do we know why? When did they stop selling the mold?
2: Maybe around 2018 or 19.
0: Oh my God, it's 8 years ago?
2: Well, that's when it was out of stock. And then 2023, the message said it's no longer being sold. They don't know when.
0: Wait a minute. So, it's been out of stock since 2018 and they've put a message up in 2023? And so, why do they still have it up on their website?
2: I don't know.
0: What's the name of the company?
2: Wasserstrom or something like
0: Wasserstrom.
2: That.
0: Wasserstrom.
2: Yeah, you just got to Google it. Use the Googles.
0: Oh, man. We need the... Alfred, do you know where to get a whale mold?
3: Well, I know a company in Texas that makes molds from scratch.
1: Oh, yeah, but, oh really? How much time do we have? How much was their lead-up time to build a mold?
3: Probably 2 or 3 weeks.
0: It's not terrible.
2: Well, you wouldn't start making those cakes until...
0: And how much is the mold? How much does it cost to get a custom mold?
3: I would have to ask them on the whale and how big it is. Are we talking your ice cream in this whale or...
1: So we're talking like the quarter sheet cake size, right? So something would fit in that size box, right? And we're talking about possibly using MJ's triple... Well, definitely using the triple kill of vanilla and maybe the Milton chocolate. Fudge cap. Yeah, and
3: then that's an expensive whale right there.
0: You think so? That's a whale of a cake, huh?
3: Yeah.
2: It's like a sheet size. Right.
0: So how much? Well, it depends how big the whale is. I mean, I would imagine the whale cake is about this big.
1: A
0: foot and a half?
1: A foot? Yeah. Maybe 18 inches is a big cake. I don't know.
0: Yeah, no, because it's more of a sheet cake. It's not like a round cake.
2: It's a sheet cake that's been carved out.
0: Right.
1: Birthday cake size with a couple of notches out of it. Yeah, I'm trying to think.
2: Yeah,
0: but it's not that high. It's not
1: it
0: like
1: could be. It's got to be at least three or four inches.
0: It's going to be what the mold is.
2: It's at least as high as a regular cake.
1: So a pint of your ice cream.
0: Right, like a public sheet cake?
2: Yes.
0: All right.
1: That's a really expensive cake.
2: It is.
0: So how much could a Fester the Whale cake cost if it had MJ triple kill of vanilla on the top, it had a layer of crumbles, and then Milton
3: hundreds?
0: Fudge?
1: Yeah, $200-$300.
2: Okay, so we can get a whale cookie cutter or like a smaller mold. You know, for chocolates and, those types of... So it could be a smaller...
0: It could be...
2: Fester the Whale cake.
3: It could be an Ozempic whale.
0: It's Fester the hors d'oeuvre cake.
2: Right.
0: Fester the Whale hors d'oeuvre size.
2: Only the dad gets to eat the whale cake,
0: It's cookie size.
1: For a little sample size. No, we're not looking for that. But the idea is to have Fester the Whale, have it covered with like a chocolate fudge icing.
0: But maybe we do a Fester the Whale cookie. Ice cream cookie cake. So it's smaller.
1: Then that defeats
3: the purpose.
1: I think
3: we go for the real thing.
1: Yeah, it defeats the purpose.
0: You do?
2: I think we just need to make it smaller.
1: Oh, we might have to use cheaper ice cream, MJ.
2: Or, yeah.
0: No, we're not using...
1: What's the price point?
0: Alfred has to do a calculation on what the...
1: If it's $250.
0: It's not going to be $250.
1: It's not going to be.
0: No, it's not. I'm telling you, it's not going to be $250.
1: How much would it be, Alfred?
0: Maybe $100?
3: Our vanilla and chocolate of MJ costs us 3 to 4 times to make
1: what our
3: normal does.
0: So my flavors cost 3 to 4 times the price as other flavors because, and already your ingredients are all premium ingredients. Yeah. You're not using junk and fillers like the ice cream in the stores.
3: We're not.
0: Yeah.
3: And our 9-inch cake runs $69.
0: Right.
3: So if we make a whale out of MJ ice cream.
0: But it's not going to be as high. It's not as high as the round cake.
3: Oh, it's got to be as high as that.
0: You think so?
3: To be able to give Fester justice with the belly and everything.
0: the girth.
3: The girth.
1: Hey, whoever just sent me the link off of Amazon, don't send me the picture. Send me the hard link.
0: What?
1: There's a silicone one on Amazon.
2: Yes. Right?
1: But is that a cake size or is that cookie size?
2: It's smaller than a cake. I think it's used for
1: It's used for like fondants.
2: Yes.
1: Like to make characters.
2: Right. Chocolate.
1: Let me tell you
0: right now. Michelle spent 4 hours online searching for whale molds for the Fester the Whale cake.
1: I mean, anyway, we've done the research, people.
0: So, Alfred, let's try and see what we can do here. Also, there's a little concern that maybe Carvel would come after us with a cease and desist, that they might say that it's marketplace confusion for Fudgy the Whale and Fester the Whale.
3: There's a difference between Fester the Whale and Fudgy.
0: Oh, 100%.
3: A big difference.
1: 1,000%. No question.
0: That's our story. We're sticking with that right there. That's it.
3: Can I mention one more thing, MJ?
0: Yeah, please.
3: Yeah. I didn't get to come in on Friday, but I brought some flowers for Michelle.
0: Oh.
3: Having had two moms myself, my mom and my aunt that I took care of for 100 years, I know what a great mom is, and Michelle is.
2: Oh,
3: I've met the two kids.
0: I
3: love Chloe.
0: Look at the flowers.
3: Julian.
2: Can we
0: show the bouquet? Yeah. Hey, Andrew, take the heavy.
3: I called Mildred Malone's flowers over at Gulfport to make those for you.
2: And they're beautiful. So
3: and
2: thank
3: brought
2: you.
3: A cake.
2: Happy Mother's Day. Thank you.
3: I couldn't make it Friday, but I heard you weren't here either.
2: I wasn't here either, so there you go.
0: You drove all the way to Gulfport to get the flowers?
3: They actually brought them to me.
0: Oh, that's nice. All right.
1: Look at these beautiful flowers. Yeah,
0: that is a nice bouquet. Who did this? What was?
3: Mildred Malone's flowers in Gulfport.
0: Mildred Malone?
3: Maloney.
0: Maloney. Mildred Maloney.
3: Yeah.
1: Thank you, Mildred. Gulfport.
0: Very, very nice.
1: How's Mildred doing these days?
3: Better than Big Mama.
1: Okay.
3: She's staying in West Tampa.
0: Very good.
1: I don't know what that means.
0: Alfred, you can hang out if you want. We're waiting for the... Alfred brought an ice cream cake in.
1: Ugh.
0: Yeah, so we're waiting for it to melt a little bit so we can cut it.
1: Yeah, you couldn't put that in the microwave for 30 seconds, Alfred? Jeez.
0: This is idiotic. A tourist in Hawaii threw a rock at a monk seal?
2: I don't even know why. I watched the video and I'm like... Why would you even do that? I don't even know what, like...
0: A guy threw a large rock at an endangered monk seal on Maui, and the video started going viral on social media. The man was reportedly found after the incident, and apparently people started beating him up.
1: So one guy in particular just, like, ran after him and started wailing on him.
0: Yeah. So this dude picks up a rock and throws it at a monk seal. By the way, monk seals, if I'm not mistaken, are completely indigenous to Hawaii. And I'll tell you about my experience with monk seals in Hawaii in just a second. So this guy throws a rock, hits the monk seal, and then he's beat up by...
2: Oh my! Did you watch the video of the beatdown?
0: I did not see that yet.
2: Oh my God!
1: Yeah, this guy really kicks his ass.
2: Oh my god.
1: So look at this guy chucking a rock at the seal.
0: What is he thinking?
1: It's like, and the rock is the size of like a softball. I mean, he just chucks it right at this poor seal.
0: Why would he do that? All right, where's the video of like someone beating the guy up?
1: See, look at him. He's hurling the rock and then...
0: I mean, the seal is in the freaking water just minding its own business and the guy throws a rock. That is unbelievable. Hey, Michelle, send Fester the link of the guy getting beat up. So he got instant justice. He got instant citizen justice. And someone just starts wailing on him. And listen, this guy could face a massive fine. So they're saying that he could be hit with like a $50,000 fine for molesting or injuring a monk seal. This is a federal criminal charge that this guy is going to face. And he could face jail time and up to a $50,000 fine for throwing a rock at let me tell you right now, I scuba dived with monk seals. And if you're a scuba diver, if you get to Kauai, you can take a trip to just off the shore of Niihau. And I've been twice now. So, you know, sometimes an hour and a half ride to get over. Niihau is a Hawaiian island, and most people don't know about it. But if you look to the, like, southwest or so, I believe, of Kauai, you'll see Niihau. It's called the Forbidden Island. And non-Hawaiians are not allowed onto the island.
1: Right.
0: And, in fact, you have to be invited by the Robinson family. It's a whole story and all kinds of lore. But I've dived now twice off of Niihau, and it's the monk seals, which are indigenous to Hawaii. You can actually scuba dive with the monk seals. So, you know, I'm down at like 70 feet and here comes a monk seal right next to me. It's kind of nosing me and, you know, friendly as can be. And this is last time I was in Kauai. I'm diving with the monk seals down about 70 feet off of Niihau. And it was fantastic. It incenses me that this guy would, I mean, picks up a rock and deliberately tries to hurt a seal in the water. I mean, what is wrong with this guy?
1: Yeah, leave.
2: And then when he was, told that he could be fined and arrested, he was like, I'm rich. I'm not worried about
0: That's what he said. I'm rich. I can afford the fine.
2: Yeah.
0: Well, I'll tell you what. How about this beatdown you're about to get from some citizen?
2: Oh, no. He got it. And you know what the comments are saying? Nobody saw a thing. He slipped and fell.
0: Oh, yeah. Nobody saw him getting beaten down.
1: Mm-hmm. A Hawaiian senator in the state house issued like a proclamation to acknowledge this man as an ambassador of Aloha, the state.
0: For beating down the guy that threw the rock.
1: You don't go to Hawaii and throw rocks at the seals. You don't throw rocks at anything.
0: Exactly. All right, another quasi-animal story here. This guy downs a Monster energy drink. Oh, man. This is from the Air Force Times. A sailor indulging in the time-honored military tradition of energy drink guzzling. I didn't know that was a thing.
1: That's a time-honored tradition? Well,
0: that's what the Air Force Times says.
1: Okay.
0: Was reportedly greeted with a rude surprise this week after polishing off a Monster energy drink. He discovered the decomposing corpse of a rat in the bottom of the can.
1: No way.
0: Oh, my God. Attempting to achieve levels considered necessary to unleash the beast, John Witt, 29, instead discovered an actual rotting beast after finishing the drink, according to Channel 3 WTKR Television in Norfolk, which is the CBS affiliate there. He purchased a pack of Monster energy drinks from a 7-Eleven in Norfolk. Promptly vomited several times. It was a full-size rat inside the can. Oh, my. You know, it sounds like the rat, like, climbed in the can and maybe
1: died.
0: Maybe died in the can, or it was stuck in the can. The can gets on the automation system, gets filled with energy drink. Then they have the machine that puts the crimps the aluminum cap on the can.
1: The lid goes on it, like, seconds after it gets filled.
0: After it gets filled, exactly. Oh, my God. Man, that's the sky is right. Yeah, the sailor brought the attention, brought the story to the attention of the chain of command and said, go to the ER right now. So he went to the Portsmouth Naval Hospital, where he said medical personnel informed him that it was more than likely that the chemicals in the Monster probably took care of any problems with the rat. Oh, great. So, man, that's nasty.
1: Ugh.
0: Oh, God.
1: Ugh. That's why I don't drink energy drinks.
0: Oh, really?
1: Oh, yeah. That's a dead rat.
0: Is that it? I'm just going through the pile here. I gotta economize time here on the MJ Morning Show because we don't have that much time left. So I want to make sure I get the right things in before we shut things down. Oh, so you remember the chatter that Brightline was supposed to, they're trying to get Brightline to come to Tampa.
1: Yeah.
0: Remember that?
1: Yeah, I'm looking forward to it.
0: So, well, Brightline, which, you know, has the honor of being called the
1: deadliest of the railways or something like that.
0: So Brightline is the deadliest railway in the country. So Brightline has already killed 196 people. I mean, people don't know this. Brightline is in South Florida primarily. I think it runs to Orlando now, right?
1: I believe
0: so. I think it gets to Orlando. So Brightline is really heavy in, you know, Miami, Fort Lauderdale, you know, up, I think it runs to Palm Beach. So Brightline is this East Coast train. I think it makes its way to Orlando now. And then there was chatter earlier this year that they're trying to bring Brightline now all the way to Tampa. Well, not only is it America's deadliest railroad, but now it's $5.5 billion in debt, and a financial audit by the accounting firm of Ernst & Young, which launched in 2018, they showed a net loss of over $230 million in 2025, and now they're saying that it might not survive. So they're talking about it coming to Tampa. It might not even survive its current run in Miami and Fort Lauderdale.
1: So it goes from Miami all the way to Orlando Airport.
0: There you go.
1: It breaks west like at
0: Cocoa Beach.
1: And
0: Cocoa
1: hooks over to the Orlando Airport.
0: Yeah. And then they want to bring it to Tampa. But they're saying it could go out of business. I mean, the damn thing is like $5.5 billion in the hole.
1: So all of this interstate redevelopment in the last 15 years, notice how wide the medians are now?
0: Yeah.
1: That's because they want to put high-speed rail in that area. That ridiculously wide grassy area between a lot of the new interstate after redevelopments for this high-speed rail.
0: Well, it might not be around. I think any chatter of, oh, let's bring Brightline to Tampa, they can't even keep their operation afloat on their bread and butter.
1: How many billions in debt?
0: $5.5 billion
1: in debt. How is that possible?
0: Yeah, I don't know.
1: Every video I've seen of, like...
0: Probably because there were four people riding the train at any given time.
1: I've seen people like on YouTube do reviews of Brightline and just the experience.
0: More people have been killed by the train than ride it.
1: That might be right.
0: I think so.
1: I mean, 200. I don't know that 200 people use this in a day.
0: Oh, man. We got to go. Is this ice cream cake melted enough for us to eat yet? I'm dying.
2: It's getting there. It's getting there.
0: I'm dying for this cake, man.
1: We may have to do it outside, let the sun beat on it for a minute.
0: I'm dying for this small batch creamery ice cream cake. All right, folks, we got to go. We'll see you back here tomorrow. I thoroughly enjoyed today's Tuesday broadcast here on the MJ Morning Show. Have a great day. We'll see you tomorrow, folks. 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
3: 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Welcome to your Tuesday. 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

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Doo-doo-doo. Love that song. It's Key 105, Tampa Bay's hits of the 80s and 90s and more. I can't believe I get paid to do this. 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Here's Billy Idol.

Q105. All right, all my conspiracy theorists out there, tell me if you think that this is weird. I'm just going to read this headline for you. Okay, Wordle, remember the little game you play on your phone, is headed to TV. Who's going to be the host of Wordle, the new show? Savannah Guthrie will host the new NBC competition series based on the popular five-letter guessing game. I guess

Q105, Tampa Bay's hits of the 80s, 90s, and more. Hey, I'm Meredith. So if you are a LeBron James hater, well, today is your day because the Oklahoma City Thunder swept the Los Angeles Lakers. And LeBron was all sad and just upset about what happened. Aw, poor LeBron Braun. Do you think he's going to actually retire soon? I know this conversation happens a lot, but creeping up on it. He said, I don't know what the future holds for me. He's been saying that for a long time. LeBron did address the questions about retirement after his 23rd year has come to an end.

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Q105. Hey, do you think you're pretty cool? Seriously, like when you talk to yourself, you're like, man, I'm so super cool. Well, a new government poll was taken, and it's kind of a deep question. Who we as Americans think are pretty cool? And the answer is that most of us think that we are somewhat cool. Who came out on top for celebrities? Samuel L. Jackson, Michael Jordan, Willie Nelson, Clint Eastwood, and Dwayne The Rock Johnson, which I agree. On the other end of the list, Kanye West was ranked

0: never seen these guys live. 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

105. 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Well, I'll tell you, they're buying weed. More seniors are turning to marijuana dispensaries instead of doctors to help with sleep problems, pain, and anxiety. I support this.

Q105. Are you a Costco lover? I know I am. That's kind of how I got through college. I would go get their hot dog combo. I was so broke. It's $1.50. It still is to this day. Well, Costco has removed one of their menu items after fans called it disappointing. It's their calzone combo.

us on your Tuesday. Hey, what's going on? I'm Meredith. Oh, man, I was just reading that singer Bonnie Tyler suffered a cardiac arrest amid health battle concerns that left her in an induced coma. So prayers go out to her. Of course, she famously sings Total Eclipse of My Heart. So hopefully she gets better soon.

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Q105. Oh my God. I was just reading how NBA legend Paul Pierce, listen to this idiot. He said he once broke up with his longtime girlfriend after finding out how ugly she was without makeup. You didn't know she was ugly before you only saw her only with makeup on? I mean, how close were you?

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Tampa Bay's hits of the 80s, 90s, and more. You recently divorced or you are single looking for love? Well, famous divorce attorneys are now saying that couples should bring up prenups way earlier than most people would even expect by the third date. They say that you should already have conversations about kids, where you want to live, and even life goals.

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1: 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Hey, I'm Meredith. Ooh, and I see we have some police and Goo Goo Dolls. So keep it here, Q105. Tampa.

0: 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Wednesday, August 12th at Frags, see Anna Motion, Thomas Dolby, Tommy Tuteau, The Escape Club, The Producers, Flock of Seagulls, and The Motels. 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

That's Duran Duran here on Q105. 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

0: Hey, it's Gino with the Q105 Concert Calendar. If you missed the Roll with the Punches tour with Bryan Adams in Tampa, it's coming to Orlando August 5th. 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
1: 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We're getting back into it here on Q105.

been shooting a lot of TV segments for ABC yesterday and today. I went to the Atomic Claw Arcade in Treasure Island and then Elite Water Sports yesterday. So much fun. 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And then I'm driving out to Tarpon Springs. Be going on a boat cruise. Sounds like a lot of fun, right?

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0: 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Hey, did you know that Tampa was just ranked the fourth best place to start a career in the United States?
1: Uh-huh.
0: Orlando came in second, and Miami took fifth place. It's pretty cool. You can definitely see. I mean, people are still moving here left and right, especially from New York. By the way, if you're from New York or New Jersey, you don't have to drive like you're from New York. We drive differently.

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0: Q105 is totally proud to welcome the Totally Tubular Festival with some of your favorite Q105 80s artists. Wednesday, August 12th at Fred's, see Anna Motion, Thomas Dolby, Tommy Tutoe, The Escape Club, The Producers, Flock of Seagulls, and The Motels. They'll all be at Ferg's, and so will you when you win tickets this week. 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
1: Very heavy rains moving through our northern counties this afternoon. Be careful on the roads through Tampa. There's traffic delays from a crash northbound 275 approaching Ashley. Things look good right now on the Vets and the Selman. North and southbound 75 is accident-free. And no problems across the Courtney Campbell, Howard Franklin, or Gandy. 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
2: Rain's causing slow traffic this afternoon, and there's an accident near 54 and 75. Northbound on the Vets, you'll see delays approaching Van Dyke. Traffic's heavy northbound 275 at Dale Mabry, and there's an accident at Hillsborough and Himes. The bridges look good this afternoon, and it's windy crossing over the Skyway. Traffic brought to you by the Aggressive Attorneys, Winters and Yonker. I'm Kathy Davis on Q105.
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Got your tickets next hour for the Totally Tubular Festival. All these big 80s acts coming to St. Pete. You'll hear 867-5309, Wild Wild West, I Ran So Far Away. 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
2: 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Your clue is unaware. Okay, unaware. It's a five-letter word. Two of the letters that are in the word are A and N. I'll give you the other three letters here in a couple of minutes, but if you think you already know it, text your guess. 800-990-1047. Up for grabs today, tickets for the Totally Tubular Festival. 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

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Q105 is bringing the Fergs in St. Pete with the Escape Club, Motels, A Flock of Seagulls, Tommy Two Tone. I've never heard 867-5309 live. I can't wait. All right, it's a five-letter word today. If you haven't figured it out yet, the three letters I haven't given you are V, E, and I. You got it now? You got a few minutes left. Text your guess, 800-990-1047.

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1: 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Tampa Bay.

0: It's good to see Phil Collins with his kids behind the drum kit recently on social media. Q105, it's Gino coming up. A song from a group that just got into the Rock and Roll Hall of Fame, and they're going to be in Tampa this summer.
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2: Traffic slow tonight, northbound 75, getting into Wesley Chapel. There's delays from a crash, northbound 75 near Brewsby Downs. And traffic slow north and southbound 275 between I-4 and West Shore. There's a crash eastbound on the Selman near Beta Bay. The bridges look good, and traffic's heavy in St. Pete, southbound 275 getting on the Skyway.
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Idol. If you didn't see his movie, it didn't play at a lot of Tampa area movie theaters. His movie called I Should Be Dead. It's on Hulu now if you have that at home. Q105.

0: Q105 traffic brought to you by the aggressive attorneys, Winters and Yonker.
1: Traffic's heavy through Tampa, northbound 275 approaching Sly. There's an accident eastbound on the Selman Expressway near Beta Bay, and there's a crash at Kennedy and West Shore. Traffic slow northbound on the Vets approaching Van Dyke, and there's traffic delays northbound 75 at I-4. Traffic brought to you by the aggressive attorneys, Winters and Yonker. I'm Kathy Davis on Q105.
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1: 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It's Gino with another hour of Tampa Bay's hits of the 80s, 90s, and more. 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
1: Traffic's moving slow through Tampa tonight. Northbound 275 approaching Bush Boulevard. There's an accident in South Tampa eastbound on the Selman Expressway near Beta Bay. And there's a crash near Kennedy and West Shore. Traffic slow northbound 75 near I-4. And there's delays in St. Pete northbound 275 approaching 38th Avenue North. Traffic brought to you by the Aggressive Attorneys, Winters and Yonker. I'm Kathy Davis on Q105.
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Pat Benatar, she was just in Tampa a couple months back. If you missed that show, you're going to have to do a road trip, but she's coming to Orlando with Brian Adams again. That's in August 5th at the Kia Center. 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
1: There's an accident in South Tampa eastbound on the Selman Expressway near Beta Bay that's causing traffic delays back to Gandy and on the Selman Connector. Northbound 275 is slow approaching Sly in Tampa, and there's traffic delays northbound on the Vets near Van Dyke. Traffic's also slow northbound 75 around Big Bend.
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1: Traffic looks good tonight, north and southbound 75 through Pasco, Hillsborough, and Manatee County. In South Tampa, there's still delays from this crash eastbound on the Selman near Beta Bay. And northbound 275 is slow near Dale Mabry. The Veterans Expressway is looking good, and the bridges are accident-free.
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Tampa Bay's hits of the 80s, 90s, and more on Q105. We're coming up to one of my favorite parts of the day, the 80s at 8. And we're going to have John Parr, Madness, some Mellencamp, Madonna, Cyndi Lauper, Murray Head, and more. 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

Tampa Bay's hits of the 80s, 90s, and more on Q105. We are lucky. One of the few cities in the country that will host the Totally Tubular Festival this summer. It'll be at Berg's in St. Pete, August 12th, featuring Thomas Dolby, Flock of Seagulls, the Mattels, the Producers, and Emotion, the Escape Club, and Tommy Two-Tone. 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